the 250th birthday of our country and the 60th anniversary of Blue Lake Fine Arts Camp, with some special music selected just for those occasions. And we'll be getting to that work a little bit later on the program as we hear the Blue Lake Festival Chorus teaming up with the Blue Lake Festival Orchestra for Testament of Freedom, a choral masterpiece by Randall Thompson based on the immortal words of Thomas Jefferson. I'm Foley Shuler. You know, I've always wanted to have my voice mentioned in the same breath as Jefferson, even if I had to script it. But it's a great pleasure to be your host for tonight's concerts. I'm the afternoon host at Blue Lake Public Radio, and I extend a warm welcome to all of you here in the just slightly drizzly woods of the Manistee National Forest here at Blue Lake, and those many joining us around the world as we broadcast tonight's concert live over Blue Lake Public Radio. And before we bring the choir on stage, we're going to hear first some music showcasing the orchestra itself, conducted by Dr. Søren Petrosian. And Søren has been with us for about 20 years now and has been just a great part of the Blue Lake family. He is currently on the faculty of Purdue at West Lafayette, Indiana, conducting orchestras there and playing in the West Lafayette Symphony. And before that, held a post at the Shoals Symphony in Alabama, Northern Alabama University, famed for its pop music tradition as well, with the Muscle Shoals sound. So I don't know if he got into that aspect of it as well, but a great part of the classical music scene there and elsewhere, wherever he's been, and for 20 years now, here at Blue Lake. His degrees have been received from the Michigan State University great program there, where he studied both conducting and cello performance, and also from his conservatory in his native Armenia as well. And it's just great to have him and his family back here at Blue Lake. And he has selected, in what I think is a really inspired choice tonight, a work that pairs very, very poignantly and powerfully with Testament of Freedom, music by a trailblazing Black British composer who would become known around the world as the African Mahler. And I'll let Søren tell you more about that as we hear music that is set right here in Michigan on the southern shores of Lake Superior. And before we get to that, we have a great concert overture in store for you, the Light Cavalry Overture by Von Suppe. And before we welcome out Søren Petrosian, here is our concertmaster of the Blue Lake Festival Orchestra, Igor Kalnin.

Thank you, everyone. I hope you enjoyed our first piece, this brilliant, exciting overture by Austrian composer Franz von Suppé, his Light Cavalry Overture. Then second piece, the next piece on the program, is Suite from Ballet Music by a British composer of African descent, Samuel Coleridge Taylor. His High Waffle Suite. The story is based on a poem, epic poem by American writer from 19th century, Henry Longfellow. It's a story about a Hijapva warrior who was trying to unite all these nations around him and create one big happy nation. So this story inspired many, many composers in 19th and 20th century, including Antonin Dvorak. When Dvorak was in this country looking for inspiration, he used this song of High Waffle story for his New World Symphony. And Samuel Coleridge Taylor as well, he was inspired so much that he used not once but several times during his lifetime, he composed pieces based on the story of High Waffle. He composed cantatas and other song cycles, and this is his final piece of a ballet, High Waffle. Also, Samuel Coleridge Taylor named his son High Waffle. So the son of the composer Samuel Coleridge Taylor is High Waffle Coleridge Taylor. So this suite has six parts, very short, sweet, short movements. The first movement, the first part of a suite is about this powerful, beautiful love story between High Waffle and a girl from Dakota tribe, Minnehaha. The second part of a suite is a marriage feast. They are celebrating the wedding of High Waffle and Minnehaha. Parts three and four, they are characteristic pieces called Bird Song and Conjurer's Dance. And the final two parts of a suite, they are connected. It's called Departure and Reunion. That's at the end of a story, of his legend, of his poem. After all his adventures and battles, High Waffle is leaving, and then at the end of a story, he is coming back and reuniting with his family. So, six short parts, so hold your applause until the end, until I will turn towards you. And please enjoy, this is Suite from Ballet Music, High Waffle by Samuel Coleridge Taylor. Thank you.

The Blue Lake Festival Orchestra, under the direction of Dr. Surin Petrosian, performing the suite from Hiawatha by Samuel Coleridge Taylor. As our live concert broadcast from Blue Lake Fine Arts Camp continues, we hear a major work bringing together the sounds of the human voice with that of the symphony orchestra, and bringing together a great aggregation of singers from all over joining us here on the Fritz Stanzel stage in honor of Blue Lake's 60th anniversary. As you would imagine, an event of this undertaking, and with so many involved, requires a lot of behind-the-scenes work. And we'd like to acknowledge some of the organizers for this event. And that includes Breanne Tyler, executive assistant here at the camp, for pulling together so many of the behind-the-scenes details of the chorus. And I'm not sure if Bree was able to be here tonight, but could we give her a round of applause for all of her hard work? And where would we be without the stalwart assistance of Shirley Lemon? Yeah, see, already. I could stop right now. We recognize our vocal department chair for all of her recruiting efforts to build such a massive chorus for tonight's performance, and for all of her dedicated work on the podium to prepare the chorus before tonight's event. And could she please stand and be acknowledged? I think she's in the audience here. There she is. And finally, we acknowledge the singers themselves. We have such a rich tradition of choral singing here in West Michigan. It's one of the things we're famous for here. And this choir is a great embodiment of that, with our singers coming from many, many community choirs across West Michigan. Tonight's choir joins the community members, faculty, alumni, and importantly, our own staff choir here at the camp, made up of summer camp counselors and unit directors, and giving our student campers the exciting experience of seeing their counselors in action. We'd like to acknowledge them too. And all of our singers on the stage tonight. Bringing it all together this evening will be Dr. Stephen Hankel, Associate Professor of Choral Music and Music Education at the University of Dayton, where he directs the University Chorale and Bella Voce, and teaches choral conducting and methods. He also serves as choral faculty, of course, here at Blue Lake Fine Arts Camp in the summers, directing the staff choir, alumni choir, and vocal ensembles. A native of Chicago, Dr. Hankel holds undergraduate and master's degrees from San Francisco State University, and a PhD in choral conducting and music education from Florida State University. And he'll be leading us in just a few moments in a choral masterpiece by a great modern choral composer, Randall Thompson, Testament of Freedom, who composed our next music in honor of the 200th anniversary of Thomas Jefferson's birth, and based on words by the great Thomas Jefferson, words that continue to inspire us, and though they embody the profound contradictions of our country as well, the contradictions that go back to the very fabric of the founding of our nation, these beautiful, soaring, profound, aspirational words that sadly didn't apply to a great number of the populace when our country was founded, and we're still struggling with the reality of that today. But they still inspire us to be something special, to be embracing, and to be the great nation we can be. And his words are on display in a beautiful setting by Thompson that was first performed in 1943. It was a wartime work, The Darkest Days of World War II.
It quickly became a patriotic symbol of American resolve and was even broadcast worldwide to Allied troops. It's in four movements, beginning with The God Who Gave Us Life, with text from the 1774 Summary View of Rights of British America. Then We Have Counted the Cost, with text from the 1775 Declaration of Causes and Necessity of Taking Up Arms by Thomas Jefferson. The following movements are We Fight Not for Glory and I Shall Not Die Without a Hope. Please stay tuned for Testament of Freedom by Randall Thompson after our concertmaster Igor Kalnin leads us in a quick retuning of the orchestra.

Good evening. We are excited to be here this evening to perform the Testaments of Freedom. And Foley gave a great example and talked a little bit about it. There's a couple of the things that I want to tell you what's happening as he talked about the different letters and the music. And Thompson did a very good job of dictating the story through the music. So the first letter that Thomas Jefferson wrote, it was more of a sense of trying to get people to understand what is happening. During that time in 1774, it wasn't too long ago, the Boston Tea Party happened, and Great Britain didn't like that. And so they embargoed and stopped trade and things of that nature, but it created more tension amongst the colonies in Great Britain. So you are here at the beginning where there's a sense of, hey, this is not good. God who gave us life and liberty at the same time, right? And then when we get to movement two, you'll hear a little bit more of reflection. Okay, what's going on? We need to figure this out, right? And so Thomas Jefferson, his letters are trying to convince the delegates that we need to start thinking about how we can start building our independence. And you'll hear later into the piece, into second movement, you'll hear a little bit more of everyone starting to say, oh, no, I think this is a good idea, and we need to do this. And the line that they drew was saying that they will not become slaves to Great Britain. Now, that was from a metaphorically speaking, from a political standpoint, but not from what was happening during that time, which was slavery itself. And then in third movement, you'll hear, bump, bump, bump, bump, bump, bump, bump, bump, bump, bump, bump, bump. So you start hearing the war cry starts to happen and starts to build. And then it happens. We take up arms. And then the last movement, it's 40 years later, after the independence has been given. And John Adams is actually, that knew Thomas Jefferson as well, one of the founding fathers. And he was scared that things will no longer, in other countries, were starting to push down people who was trying to have their independence. And Jefferson felt that it's we shall not die, and liberty will continue on, because as long as humanity is looking for it, they're looking to have independence and freedom. And like Foley said, even though these words were not for everyone, as you know, many of the forefathers had slaves and all the things that was horrible about our history, we can look at these words today, 250 years later, and say, we are continuing to work towards a perfect union. And so as you listen tonight, I challenge you, I encourage you, especially you're our next generation, to always continue to push towards that perfect union that makes America great and these words more profound. So here is Testament of Freedom.

0: the massed voices of the Blue Lake Festival Chorus and our campers joining in there singing with the Blue Lake Festival Orchestra in Canterbury Lane, the official Blue Lake song and the concluding piece on all of our final night performances here at the camp throughout the summer. Final night of our session number 3 of 4 tonight. And before that, a special work, our centerpiece of the evening in honor of both the 60th anniversary of Blue Lake Fine Arts Camp and the 250th anniversary of our nation. Randall Thompson's Testament of Freedom, based on the soul-stirring words of Thomas Jefferson, with the Blue Lake Festival Chorus and Blue Lake Festival Orchestra under the direction of Dr. Stephen Hankel. Our series continues on August 9th with the Blue Lake Festival Band in a special concert of the 41st annual Leonard Falcone International Euphonium and Tuba Festival. 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Our thanks to the Blue Lake production staff. Director of tonight's broadcast was Steve Albert. I'm Foley Schuler. This concert has come to you live from Blue Lake.
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And remember, you can also hear us on iTunes.

This is The Sing Out Radio Magazine, and I'm your host, Tom Druckenmiller. Our theme music this week comes from Yankee Clipper, and they're recording Hauling Home. We just heard a couple of tunes, The Red Star Line and The Garden Gate. They're both reels. Yankee Clipper records on Honeybee Records. We are going to the sea this week on the Sing Out Radio Magazine, and we just heard the Dicey Doe Singers from down in Nassau and the Sloop John B. Beach Boys didn't write that one. That's from a collection on Smithsonian Folkways called Classic Maritime Music. And before that, we heard from the Watersons in a song that definitely went through the folk process, the Greenland Whale Fishery. It refers to 1864, but by about 1820 or so, maybe 1825, whale fishing in Greenland was non-existent anymore. They had pretty much fished it out. Also, this tune was supposedly written in 1725, so who knows? The Greenland Whale Fishery from the Watersons and their recording early days on Topic Records. And before that, we heard from Ann Briggs and her swan song recording called The Time Has Come and Standing on the Shore, a tune that she learned from Johnny Moynihan. That's on Water Records. And we let off that set with Mick Hanley from his recording Homeland and one of his songs, The Good Ship Delirious. That's on Celtic Collections Records. We're listening to maritime music this week on the Sing Out Radio Magazine, and any collection has to include a pirate song. This is from Watterson Carthy, and they're recording Fishes and Fine Yellow Sand, a song all about Captain Kidd, who was tried and executed for piracy after returning from a voyage to the Indian Ocean. Years later, it was determined that he probably was not a pirate. Here's Captain Kidd from Watterson Carthy on the Sing Out Radio Magazine.

And I haven't been to bed since first to come ashore with a plunder. I've seen centipedes and snakes, and I'm full of pains and aches, and I think

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0: there a picking at a chicken on a raft. 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From hot to cold in a quarter of an hour. Hey oh, chicken on a raft. 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
1: What better way to end this maritime program than with Cyril Tawney, who knew the sea firsthand. He was a Royal Navy submariner. And we heard Chicken on a Raft. Chicken on a Raft is a fried egg sitting on top of toast. And it sounds like they got tired of it after a while. That's from the recording called Navy Cuts, The Songs of Cyril Tawney. That's on ADA Records from Cyril Tawney. And before that, we heard from Steel Eye Span from their recording Below the Salt. And the tune that finishes that recording, Saucy Sailor, from Steel Eye Span. That's on Shanachie Records. And before that, we heard from a great recording called Irish Pirate Ballads and Other Songs of the Sea from Dan Milner. And we heard a couple of tunes. We heard All For Me Grog and Parnell's March. That's on Smithsonian Folkways Records, Irish Pirate Ballads and Other Songs of the Sea from Dan Milner. And we let off that set with the story of Captain Kidd from Waterson Carthy, and they're recording Fishes and Fine Yellow Sand. That's on Topic Records. Next week on the Sing Out Radio Magazine, we take to the highways and the railways. 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I've been your host, Tom Druckenmiller. If you've enjoyed the program, you can get more information about the magazine by calling 1-888-SING-OUT or by checking us out on the web at singout.org. 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
0: Tomorrow afternoon at 5 here on Blue Lake Public Radio. The weather forecast calls for skies to become partly cloudy after midnight with lows in the lower 60s overnight. Tomorrow, partly sunny with highs around 80 degrees.
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That's Holly Cole singing a great tune, Every Day Will Be Like a Holiday. Joe Henderson joining in her for a sax solo. Before that, Pensativa, the Claire Fisher song. That was Freddie Hubbard live in 1967. Kenny Barron with him on piano, Benny Maupin on tenor, Freddie Watts on drums, Herbie Lewis on bass. Thanks for listening to Jazz.

couple of Beatles tunes back to back. Eleanor Rigby from A Day in the Life, Wes Montgomery in 1967, one of those big Creed Taylor productions. And before that, Blackbird, Brad Meldow from The Art of the Trio, Volume 1. Larry Grenadier with him on bass, Jorge Rossi on drums. And before that, a Stevie Wonder tune, Too High. Very happening arrangement. Paul Bolenbeck leading the band from the guitar, his record called Soul Grooves. Joey DeFrancesco helping him out on organ. I'm Janie Lee Ross. Thanks so much for listening to Jazz with me.

Kevin Eubanks, live at Bradley's in New York City, recorded in 1994. With him, James Williams on piano, Robert Hurst on bass. The tune, Sometimes I Feel Like a Motherless Child. I'm Jana Lee Ross. Thanks so much for listening to Jazz With Me. You can get in touch anytime and let us know what you love about jazz. 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
1: Hey there, it's Bill McLaughlin, and I've been loose in the library again, tracking down string quartets by men and women who were born in the 1850s and 60s. Some very well-known and beloved, like quartets of Debussy and Sibelius, but some wonderful, rarely heard gems from Edward Elgar, Amy Beach, and a lot more. 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

David Newman, also known, of course, as David Fathead Newman, and Song for the New Man, the title cut to the CD of the same name from David. John Hicks there on piano. Also John Menigan on bass and Jimmy Cobb on drums. You are listening to Jazz with Dave Schwann. As always, our thanks and appreciation for your support of this music. Great to have you aboard. We have Cyrus Chestnut up next. This is from his recording, There's a Sweet, Sweet Spirit. Buster Williams is here on bass with Lenny White on drums for Miles Davis's tune, Nardis.

Music by Miles. Miles Davis. Nardis, the name of the tune. We heard Cyrus Chestnut on piano, Buster Williams on bass, and Lenny White on drums. That is from Cyrus's recording, and a good one, too, called There's a Sweet, Sweet Spirit. All kinds of good stuff on that recording. There's all kinds of good stuff on this next recording, too, from Steve Davis. Steve and his Correlations Sextet, with Steve on trombone, Josh Bruneau on trumpet, Wayne Escoffery on tenor, Xavier Davis piano, Desron Douglas the bassist, and Jonathan Barber on drums. The name of the CD is Correlations, and here is Steve's tune called Subtlety.

trombonist Steve Davis and his tune Subtlety. It's from the recording Correlations. Steve and the Correlations Sextet. That includes Josh Bruneau on trumpet, Wayne Escoffery on tenor, Xavier Davis piano, Desron Douglas bass, and Jonathan Barber on drums. And you're listening to Jazz with Dave Schwann. Here's Tom Harrell.

Well, if you're like me and you love being on the water, that tune certainly does give you a feeling of being out on the wide open expanse of a wonderful body of water, doesn't it? It's called Sail Away. Tom Harrell, that's the title cut to his CD, Sail Away. Tom on flugelhorn, most likely. He plays trumpet and flugelhorn on this recording. James Williams on piano, John Abercrombie on guitar, Ray Drummond bass, and Adam Nussbaum on drums. You're listening to Jazz with Dave Schwann. Thank you again for joining us, and please stay with us. We have a lot more music to come.

Ella with Ace in the Hole. And the Bill Warfield Big Band up next from a CD dedicated to the great trumpeter Lou Soloff. It's called For Lou. We're going to hear music by John Coltrane, however. Some Other Blues.

A very exciting arrangement of John Coltrane's Some Other Blues. The arranger, the conductor of the band, we heard, Bill Warfield. And we also heard Bill soloing on trumpet, Walt Weisskopf soloing on tenor sax, all getting together on the album For Lou from the Bill Warfield Big Band, Bill dedicating this album to his friend, the great trumpeter Lou Soloff. You're listening to Jazz with Dave Schwann. Our thanks once again for joining us. And one more piece of music by John Coltrane, this played by alto saxophonist Arthur Blythe from his recording Blythe Bites. And we're talking about Naima.

John Coltrane's Naima. The distinctive sound of alto saxophonist Arthur Blythe. It's from his recording Blythe Byte. B-Y-T-E is the way Byte is spelled. With Arthur Blythe, John Hicks piano, Dwayne Dolphin bass, Cecil Brooks III drums. Here's Bill Evans.

from June of 1961 at the Village Vanguard in New York City. Bill Evans and the trio, Bill at the piano, Scott LaFaro bass, Paul Moshian on drums. Scott's tune called Gloria's Step. That opens up the classic Riverside album Sunday at the Village Vanguard. You're listening to Jazz with Dave Schwann, and how about a little Thelonious Monk?

the one, the only, Thelonious Monk. His tune called Hackensack, and that opens up his classic Columbia album called Crisscross. With Monk at the piano, Charlie Rouse on tenor, Frankie Dunlop on drums, and John Orr on bass. 1962 recording, and before that, a 1961 recording with Bill Evans at the Village Vanguard and Gloria's Step. We thank you so much for joining us this hour and hope you enjoyed all the great American music we call jazz. Dave Schwann finishing up with Carl Saunders from his recording Jazz Trumpet and Dusk and Dawn.

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from the musical Bye Bye Birdie, a lot of livin' to do. Great arrangement by Pat Metheny with Bill Stewart on drums and Larry Grenadier on bass. Thanks for listening to Jazz. I'm Jana Lee Ross. 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

Live at the Village Vanguard in 1995, Joshua Redman, the tune My One and Only Love. Before that, Billy Strayhorn's Passion Flower, played by Kenny Barron at the piano, Charlie Hayden on bass, Roy Haynes on drums, and Lullaby of the Leaves from the Clayton Hamilton Jazz Orchestra kicked off that set. Thanks for listening to Jazz.

from the guitar artistry of Billy Rogers. Billy Rogers died in 1987, but this was released in 1992. Dave Stryker from tapes that Billy Rogers left behind and put a rhythm section behind Billy Rogers with Jay Anderson and Jeff Hirschfield and Dave Stryker himself playing rhythm guitar. That was I've Grown Accustomed to Her Face from My Fair Lady. Before that, Chet Baker live in Tokyo, his final recording in 1987. That was Portrait in Black and White, an Antonio Carlos Jobim composition. I'm Janie Lee Ross. Thanks for listening to Jazz with me.

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The Jody Grind, a Great Horace Silver tune, as arranged and performed by the Clayton Hamilton Jazz Orchestra. I'm Janie Lee Ross. Thanks so much for listening to Jazz with me. 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

From the guitar artistry of Billy Rogers, released posthumously. Billy Rogers died in 1987, and this record was engineered from tapes that he left behind of his solo playing, and later tracks were added by Jay Anderson playing bass and Jeff Hirschfield playing drums. Dave Stryker produced the record, and he plays rhythm guitar on some of it. This came out in 1993, and that was the Herbie Hancock tune, Tell Me a Bedtime Story. Herbie himself before that, the tune Driftin' from Taken Off, with Dexter Gordon on tenor, Freddie Hubbard on trumpet, Billy Higgins on drums, Butch Warren playing bass, kicked off

That set with Pat Martino live at Yoshi's in 2000, his tomb, El Hombre, Joey DeFrancesco, with him on organ and Billy Hart playing drums. Thanks so much for listening to Jazz.

two Wayne Shorter tunes back to back in that set. That was Footprints, Toots Thielemann whistling and playing harmonica, and before that, Anna Maria, beautiful, beautiful Shorter tune, Kenny Kirkland at the piano. And Kenny Kirkland on the tune before that, on a record released by Terrence Blanchard, beautiful record called Jazz in Film. That was Jerry Goldsmith's theme to the film Chinatown. Thanks so much for listening to Jazz with me. I'm Jana Lee Ross, and you can get in touch anytime and let us know what you love about jazz. 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

From Hilton Ruiz, Scottish Blues, Don Cherry with him on trumpet. I'm Janie Lee Ross. 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

Live at the Concord Jazz Festival in 1973, two giants of the jazz guitar, Herb Ellis and Joe Pass, playing Concord blues. And in the rhythm section, no slouches, Ray Brown on bass, Jake Hanna on drums. Before that, Charles Brown, the gentleman of the blues, singing Fool's Paradise, playing piano, and backing him up on organ, Dr. John. We kicked off the set with The Sermon, the Jimmy Smith classic from Some Serious Blues, Jimmy Smith leading a great big band. I'm Jana Lee Ross. Thanks so much for listening to Jazz With Me.

Hilton Ruiz, all by himself, playing the Rodgers and Hart song. I didn't know what time it was. Before that, I'd Rather Drink Muddy Water. Great vocals from Bernard Igner and Marlena Shaw backing them up. Jimmy Smith's Big Band. And we kicked off the set with What Headphones? Andre Previn's tune, leading that all-star band with Ray Brown on bass and Grady Tate on drums, Mondell Lowe playing guitar. I'm Jana Lee Ross. Thanks so much for listening to Jazz with me.

Ray Brown having the last word, as he often does. That's 1971's Reunion Blues, a reuniting of Ray Brown, Louis Hayes, Oscar Peterson, and Milt Jackson on Vibes. I'm Jana Lee Ross. Thanks so much for listening to Jazz With Me. 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

0: the music of John Coltrane and Miles Davis is being celebrated throughout 2026 in honor of your centennial birthdays. 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On Thursday, we'll hear John Coltrane's recordings for Atlantic and wrap up the week with Louis Armstrong. 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

Members of Accademia Bizantina with that trio sonata by Arcangelo Corelli. I'm Peter Van de Graaff. It'll be my pleasure to present for you here a couple of violin concertos, very different works from each other, one written in 1938 by Ernest Bloch, and this one of the hundreds, composed by Vivaldi. Bloch just wrote one. Vivaldi was perhaps the most prolific of all composers of violin concertos. This is from his collection known as La Cetra, Opus 9. It's the first of the set in C major. Simon Standage solos with the Academy of Ancient Music, led by Christopher Hogwood.

Simon Standage, violin, the Academy of Ancient Music, Christopher Hogwood, the conductor, and that music by Antonio Vivaldi, the first of the violin concertos known as La Cetra, Opus 9. And a bit more by Vivaldi before we hear another violin concerto, very different from what we just heard. It will be Ernest Bloch's only concerto from 1938. Right now, Suzy LeBlanc and Teatro Lirico with this setting of a single word by Vivaldi, Alleluia.

Suzy LeBlanc sang with Teatro Lirico, and that's Alleluia from a motet by Vivaldi. Our next violin concerto is the only one written by Ernest Bloch, the Swiss composer born in 1880. This dates from 1938, and we're going to hear it recorded now from a 1961 recording with Roman Totenberg and the Vienna State Opera Orchestra led by Vladimir Golschmann.

Roman Totenberg, the violinist, Vladimir Golschmann, the conductor, the Vienna State Opera Orchestra. That is from 1938 by Ernest Bloch, and it is his only violin concerto. Bloch, Swiss-born, but he fled to the United States in 1938 because of anti-Semitism in Europe, and wrote that here. This now is the Athena Ensemble and an intermezzo for Winds by Sir Edward Elgar.

The Athena Ensemble with that little intermezzo for Winds by Sir Edward Elgar. For some reason, we don't know why, he called that Nancy. This is Blue Lake Public Radio, WBLU Grand Rapids at 88.9 and WBLV Twin Lake and Muskegon at 90.3, a division of Blue Lake Fine Arts Camp. Peter Van de Graaff here with two of the greatest hits from the German Baroque. Let's begin with the Pachelbel Canon and Gigue, played by Tafel Musik, led by Jean Lehmann.

Tafelmusik and director Jean Lehmann with that music of Johann Pachelbel, the oh-so-famous Canon and Gigue in D. Very famous work by Johann Sebastian Bach for you here. And then a rarity of very interesting work of Edvard Grieg. He wrote a symphony early in his life. He tried to suppress it and not allow its publication, but after he died it was re-examined and sought and seen to be quite a fine work. And we're going to hear that, Symphony in C Minor by Grieg. But here, first of all, is Gustav Leonhardt and Friends with Bach's Third Brandenburg Concerto.

Gustav Leonhardt and several Dutch friends, primarily Dutch musicians there, with Bach's third Brandenburg Concerto. Stay tuned. Quite a surprise from the pen of Edvard Grieg in a few minutes, a couple minutes actually. Here's Canadian Brass with this a little allegro from Handel.

Latin Allegro by Handel, performed by Canadian Brass. When Edvard Grieg was a young man, well, a teenager really, he was 15 years old, he went to the Leipzig Conservatory to study, stayed there for 4 years. While there, the Danish composer Niels Gade suggested to Grieg that he write a symphony, and Grieg did so, very successfully performed by the Leipzig Gewandhaus Orchestra in its premiere. But then Grieg went on to write other things in other styles, and he wrote at one point on the score, "Must never be performed." Well, after he died, it was finally performed in 1981. Here's a recording of this early and only symphony in C minor by Grieg, Okko Kammu, and the Gothenburg Symphony.

quite an early composition. It may surprise you if you tune in the middle of that to find out who wrote that. Edvard Grieg in 1863. He was about 20 years old when he wrote that symphony in C minor. He suppressed the work. He wrote across the score, "Must never be performed." But in 1981, it was resurrected and here recorded by the Gothenburg Symphony at Okokamu. Was Niels Gade, the Danish composer, who encouraged Grieg to write the work, and it was given its premiere, and very successfully, by the Leipzig Gewandhausorchester. But then Grieg changed his style and thought that maybe that shouldn't be performed as representative of his work. Here is a pastorale by Liszt, played by Joseph Villa.

0: Pastoral by Liszt, played by Joseph Villa.
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0: Good to be with you, Peter Van de Graaff here with some French music for you for a little while. Let's begin with a very, very famous composition by Maurice Ravel before we turn to Satie and Poulenc and the two joined together. This is an arrangement for flute and harp of originally a piano piece by Ravel called The Pavane for a Dead Princess. Marcus Klinko and Benoit Fromanger perform.

Marcus Klinko and Benoit Fromanger with that arrangement of the Pavane for a Dead Princess by Maurice Ravel. By all means, do feel free to stay tuned with me. I have some music for you to enjoy. It's by Satie and by a man who was greatly attracted to and influenced by the music of Satie, Francis Poulenc. In fact, we're going to listen to Poulenc's orchestration of couple of preludes by Eric Satie in just a bit. But first, let's hear some Satie himself. One of his ridiculous titles, it's called Aperçu désagréable, Disagreeable Perceptions, for piano four hands from 1908. There's a pastoral, a chorale, and a fugue. And we hear two pianists, Aldo Ciccolini and Gabriel Tacchino.

Disagreeable Perceptions for Piano Four Hands, one of the absurd titles given works by Eric Satie, who wrote that. Aldo Ciccolini and Gabriel Tacchino were the pianists. Now we have Francis Poulenc's orchestration of two posthumous preludes by Eric Satie. And this is John Lansbury to conduct the orchestra of Royal Opera House Covent Garden.

two posthumous preludes by Eric Satie, orchestrated by Francis Poulenc. John Lansbury conducting the orchestra of Royal Opera House Covent Garden. Let's hear now some music by Poulenc himself, as we have James Campbell, clarinet, and friends in three perpetual movements.

Pastoral by Poulenc with the French National Orchestra, directed by Charles Dutoit. It's our privilege and pleasure to hear some music now by a composer born in Liechtenstein in 1839. And if you've heard of him, you're more than likely either an organist or a sacred music singer or conductor. His name is Joseph Rheinberger, very prolific composer, and yet he only wrote one piano concerto, which we're about to hear. He had a very interesting career. Although his style is said to more closely represent that of Brahms, he actually assisted in the preparation of the first performances of Wagner's Tristan und Isolde and Meistersinger. This is Michael Ponti, pianist, with the Berlin Symphony, Volker Schmidt-Gartenbach, the conductor, and Josef Rheinberger's piano concerto.

That's the piano concerto by the Liechtensteinian-born composer Josef Rheinberger, who was active in Munich for most of his career. Michael Ponti heard with the Berlin Symphony led by Volker Schmidt-Gertenbach. And from that 19th century music from Liechtenstein, we have this 20th century piece, 1953 to be exact, from Hungary. And it's the sixth and last of the Bagatelles, or Trifles for Wind Quintet by György Ligeti.

Carol Winsence, William Bennett, Anthony McGill, Dennis Godburn, William Vermeulen, all performing that Bagatelle by Ligeti. This is Blue Lake Public Radio, WBLU Grand Rapids at 88.9 and WBLV Twin Lake and Muskegon at 90.3, a division of Blue Lake Fine Arts Camp. We're going to feature, why not, the marimba. Let's begin with this, which is the only movement included from a marimba concertino by the American composer Paul Creston. Charles Owen plays marimba with the Philadelphia Orchestra, directed by Eugene Ormandy.

Charles Owen played the marimba with the Philadelphia Orchestra, directed by Eugene Ormandy. And we listened there to the very first movement, the only movement included on this particular recording, of the Marimba Concerto, or Concertino, really, a little concerto, by the American composer Paul Creston. With a few compositions, we're featuring the marimba here, a xylophone-like instrument, although each of the little notes are wood instead of metal. This is an interesting duo made up of harp and marimba. It must be unique in music. It's called the duo Arparimba, and they perform here three little dialogues which were written for this combination of marimba and harp by Jean-Michel Damaz.

That was the duo Arpa Rimba, very unusual combination of harp and marimba, performing the Little Dialogues, written for that combination, that's not a transcription, by Jean-Michel Damaz. Marimba as well. This is Evelyn Glennie performing a transcription of The Swan from The Carnival of the Animals by Saint-Saëns.

That was Evelyn Glennie playing the marimba in that famous music by Camille Saint-Saëns, The Swan from The Carnival of the Animals. Let's hear some more by Camille Saint-Saëns. This is not a transcription now. This is as it was originally intended. It's called Le Rouet d'Onfal, Onfal's Spinning Wheel. And this is a story of feminine seduction and the triumphant struggle of weakness against force. The legend of Onfal's Spinning Wheel, told here musically by Saint-Saëns. This is the Malmö Symphony led by Marc Soustrot.

symphonic poem by Camille Saint-Saëns called Omphale's Spinning Wheel, and a performance by the Malmö Symphony Orchestra directed by Marc Soustrot. This is a folk song called Dunya the Spinner. It's a traditional Russian tune.

Dunya the Spinner. That's the State Siberian Chorus and Soloists, or Orchestra and Soloists, traditional Russian music. We're going to hear some Russian ballet music right now. This is from one of the great ballets of Sergei Prokofiev, Romeo and Juliet, after Shakespeare, of course. We're going to listen to the Suite Number 1, which he derived from that larger work, and the performance is by Mstislav Rostropovich and the National Symphony Orchestra of Washington, D.C.

Suite number 1, drawn from the ballet music by Sergei Prokofiev after Shakespeare, Romeo and Juliet. That was a performance by a man who knew Prokofiev well, Mstislav Rostropovich. He conducted the National Symphony. At one point, Sergei Prokofiev made transcriptions for solo piano of various pieces from the ballet Romeo and Juliet. It was one of the great successes of his career, really. And here is the balcony scene, which we've already heard in its orchestral version early on in that suite. But here is Bela Davidovich to play it.

0: That was pianist Bela Davidovich, recorded in 1982 with some music by Sergei Prokofiev, originally from the ballet Romeo and Juliet, but then he made the transcription for piano as well, the balcony scene.
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2: While Hildegard of Bingen was writing her visionary poetry and music in Germany, the troubadours were singing about distant love in the south of France. The next early music now combines medieval, sacred, and worldly love, performed by Sequentia and Obsidienne. I'm Sarah Schneider. 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
1: 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Millennium of Music is next.

Out of the depths I cry unto thee, O Lord. That is one of the famous seven penitential psalms. And it's the setting by Melchior Franck. You might remember we've heard his music on the program before. He was very important writing Lutheran church music, studying with Christoph Demantius there in Zittau, and then with Gumpelsheimer, and eventually gets to Nuremberg, meets Hans Leo Hassler, learns the Venetian style. But in 1602, he comes to Coburg, to Prince Johann Casimir, remains there for the rest of his life till 1639. Somehow we missed the recording with Manfred Cordes and the Weser Renaissance Ensemble of the Franck settings of the beautiful penitential psalms. This week on Millennium of Music, I'm Robert Aubrey Davis. Now, these psalms were set famously. Oh, we've heard Andrea Gabrielli and Lossis and William Byrd and Giovanni Croce and many, many others set these. They basically take us back to the Lenten observations as early as the 6th century. They're Psalm 6, 32, 38, 51, 102, 130, and 143, with one of the most extensive ones, the one that we will begin with, the huge psalm setting, Lord, hear my prayer, let me weep and come unto you, is the Psalm 102. And once again, I have no idea why or how, but yet another recording with Weser Renaissance and the extraordinary Manfred Cordes that we missed.

That's Manfred Cordes and the Weser Renaissance Ensemble. These are the penitential psalms from 1615, published there in Nuremberg by Melchior Franck. In fact, the entire title, Penitential Psalms of the Royal Prophet David, as the same are written, never before of the like, but now to the glory of God, and manifoldly for consolation of Christian gatherings to be performed musically, all German, composed with six voices, and produced in print by Melchior Franck. That's our story, and we'll continue in just a moment right here on Millennium of Music. I'm Robert Aubrey Davis.

I'm Robert Aubrey Davis. Well, Frank there in Coburg was surrounded by the terrors of the 30 Years' War, and you could see how poignant and important this music is, this early 17th century school of German composers, and we've heard a lot of Franz Tunder and Schein, and all of that is very poignant and very beautiful. The next two Psalms we'll hear, 32 and 38, blessed is he whose transgression is forgiven, and Lord, rebuke me not in thine anger. Again, this is the full work of Manfred Cordes and the Weser Renaissance Bremen.

Weser Renaissance Ensemble, conducted by Manfred Cordis, and we are hearing the Penitential Psalms, published in 1615 by Melchior Franck. These had not been recorded before, and Manfred Cordis has become a great champion of this school, this early 17th century German school as well. As I have said recently on the program, he is still being prolific with his recording, and there are still more we haven't turned to that we'll get to in a few weeks. Right here on Millennium of Music, I'm Robert Aubrey Davis.

I'm Robert Aubrey Davis. Well, we have time for at least Psalms 6 and 51. Psalm 6 is another one of these, Lord, rebuke me not at thy anger. And then Psalm 51, God be gracious to me according to thy goodness. Again, these are the settings of the seven penitential psalms published in 1615 by Melchior Franck. This is the extraordinary work of Manfred Cordus and Weser Renaissance.

The Penitential Psalms of 1615 by Melchior Franck, and again, Weser Renaissance Ensemble and the extraordinary work of Manfred Cortis. There are yet more new releases by the tireless individual, and we will hear more of those in weeks to come. For complete information about the ensemble and this recording, simply go to our website, millenniumofmusic.com. We're always very grateful when you do. Our technical director is Christopher Drummond, and for the program, this has been your producer and host. I'm Robert Aubrey Davis.

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0: That's coming up this morning at 11 here on Blue Lake Public Radio. Our day sponsor today is the Lewis family celebrating the 85th birthday of Alice with much love from her kids, grandkids, and many dear friends across West Michigan. Please stay tuned. The third floor is coming up next.

Bill Cromwell with you on the third floor. Thanks for joining me for 2 hours of vocal and choral classical repertoire. This week, what I call a loaded program. 10 selections of motets and songs in the first hour alone. Things spread out in the second hour with a piece by Praetorius, a contemporary setting of I Will Lift Up Mine Eyes by Schaeffer, and a litany by Mozart. A litany, you ask? What's that? All will be revealed later in the program. This hour, music by Mendelssohn, Dupré, Liszt, Frescobaldi, Dowland, Lotti, Machaut, Monteverdi, and Carissimi, if I can get it all in. But we begin with a piece by Tomás Luis de Victoria, he of the Spanish Renaissance. First, a quick third floor qualifier before I share some text. I play music from across the centuries and around the world. By its very nature, a lot of the music we enjoy is sacred, though I play plenty of secular pieces as well. Don't think for a second that there's any agenda with the texts I share. I only do so for contextual purposes. For instance, O quam gloriosum. Oh, how glorious is the kingdom in which all the saints rejoice with Christ. Arrayed in white robes, they follow the Lamb wherever he goes. Stephen Clebury leads the choir of King's College, Cambridge, in Music of Victoria. I'm Bill Cromwell. Let's enjoy music on the third floor.

O Quam Gloriosum, from Thomas Louis de Victoria, we heard the choir of King's College, Cambridge, conducted by Stephen Clebury. Here's a setting of Psalm 98 by Felix Mendelssohn. Singet dem Herrn ein neues Lied. Sing to the Lord a new song. We've heard this setting of Psalm 98 quite a bit in recent weeks. A choir from Portugal, new to the program. They're terrific, very impressive. The choir and orchestra Gulbenkian de Lisbon, conducted by Michael Gorboz.

A little bit of a discovery of that choir on my end, I think. We heard the choir and orchestra Gulbenkian de Lisbon, singing music of Mendelssohn and Singet dem Herrn ein neues Lied. Sing to the Lord a new song, Psalm 98. The Specianic Codex is a 15th century special songbook originating from a monastery in the region of Prague, where it was compiled, and one of the most important early collections of Bohemian music. Its eclectic mix of medieval and Renaissance a cappella sacred music is matched only by its brilliant juxtapositions of well-known and obscure pieces and composers. All that from the liner notes, by the way. The Hilliard Ensemble sings an Ave Maria by Josquin des Prez.

The Hilliard Ensemble singing Ave Maria by Josquin des Prez. Franz Liszt, piano-playing rock star composer of the 19th century. And he wrote for the voice, too. Here's an interesting transcription, one assumes from Liszt's own hand, of one of his well-known piano works with text by Ferdinand Freiligrath. O love as long as you can, O love as long as you may. The hour will come, the hour will come when you will stand at graves and mourn. Hildegard Behrens is our soprano, with Cord Garbin accompanying on the piano.

Liebestraum, of course, with text by Ferdinand Freiligrath, music by Franz Liszt. We heard Hildegard Baron soprano with Cord Garbin accompanying on the piano. Girolamo Frescobaldi was an Italian Renaissance composer who produced virtuosic keyboard works. For our purposes, we find a secular song called O Dolore. The text explores familiar themes. O pain, O wound, O my heart, O my treasure, help, help, do not abandon me. O happy looks, help, help, she who could lend me life puts me to death. We'll hear the Concerto Italiano, conducted by Rinaldo Alessandrini.

O Dolore, music of Girolamo Frescobaldi. We heard the Concerto Italiano conducted by Rinaldo Alessandrini. We'll stick with the Renaissance, but move to England for a song by John Dowland. Flow My Tears for countertenor and lute accompaniment. Not too distant thematically from the Frescobaldi we heard a few moments ago. Flow My Tears, fall from your springs. Exiled forever, let me mourn, where night's black bird her sad infamy sings, there let me live forlorn. We'll hear Stephen Rickard's countertenor with Dorothy Linnell playing the lute.

Stephen Rickards was our countertenor, with Dorothy Linnell playing the flute and music of British composer John Dowland and Flow My Tears. We're on a secular roll here today, and it honestly has nothing to do with the content disclaimer I made during the introduction of this week's program. With centuries worth of sacred and secular music, we're going to get representation of both, with no agenda up here on the third floor. In fact, if you go to the website, classicalthirdfloor.org, and see the show logo, the idea here is one of quiet introspection and thought on the third floor as we enjoy this timeless music. Here's something from Antonio Lotti and a madrigal from the Baroque period called La Vita Caduca, Frail Life, with text by Pietro Pariatti. Within a shaded hedge, when the sun with its rays gilds the mountains, the pomp and honor of Flora, a vermilion rose opens its beautiful bosom, but the fragrant and crimson petals are surrounded by thorns, and it falls upon its stem in pale agonies when the King of Lights departs from the sky. Therefore, very weary, I learn that earthly beauty, like a flower, is surrounded by pain. Anthony Rulli conducts the Consort of Music.

A madrigal by Antonio Lotti, La Vita Caduca. We heard the consort of music conducted by Anthony Rulli. Back to the 14th century, and music of Guillaume de Machaut. Love this medieval music, it's mesmerizing. With some tweaks, it would find a home in Stanley Kubrick's 2001. There's a Ligeti thing going on. Ma fin est mon commencement. My end is my beginning. Once again, we'll hear Paul Hillier leading the Hilliard Ensemble.

Music from the 14th century and Guillaume de Machaut, My End is My Beginning. The Hilliard Ensemble was led by Paul Hillier. When Hope College of Holland, Michigan celebrated its 150th anniversary some years back, Robert Schaefer was commissioned to write music for the event. This is the world premiere performance recording of that work with student David Hines playing the organ and Brad Richmond leading the Hope Chapel Choir. I Will Lift Up Mine Eyes.

0: A live recording from the Hope Chapel Choir, David Hines Organ, conducted by Brad Richmond. Music of Robert Schaefer, I Will Lift Up Mine Eyes. I'm Bill Cromwell. Stay with me for hour two of The Third Floor, and you'll be delighted by this week's featured work, A Litany by Mozart. I'll be working to fit in a few other pieces on what is certainly a full slate this week. See you in a few moments.
1: 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We'll return to the third floor in just a moment.
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0: Bill Cromwell back with you on the third floor. A delightful litany coming up by Mozart in under 20 minutes, but we start off with a glorious motet of the early 17th century by Michael Pretorius, featuring another choir new to the program, the Wellgas Ensemble, directed by Paul Van Nevel. The choir and the production of the voices create this powerful wall of sound that I live for. Venite exultemus Domino, O come let us sing unto the Lord.

Wasn't that a tremendous sound from the choir, the Helgas Ensemble, directed by Paul Van Nevel? We heard music of Michael Pretorius, Venite Exultemus Domino. O God, of all thy warriors, Lord, thyself the crown and sure reward, set us from sinful fetters free, who sing thy martyr's victory. Deus Tuorum Militum, a short sacred piece by Claudio Monteverdi, with Emma Kirby soprano, Ian Partridge tenor, and David Thomas bass, accompanied by the Parley of Instruments, directed by Roy Goodman and Peter Holman.

A motet by Claudio Monteverdi, Deus Tuorum Militum. We heard Emma Kirby soprano, Ian Partridge tenor, David Thomas bass, the parley of instruments, all conducted by Roy Goodman and Peter Holman. An interesting one now, coming up before the featured work and Mozart, and a 17th century oratorio form by Giacomo Carissimi called Dialogo del Gigante Golia, Dialogue of the Giant Goliath. Goliath is sung by a bass, and a very low bass he is, as you will see. Then we have David sung by a soprano. As the stage is set for their epic fight, a chorus narrates events. We'll hear, as David, Constance Bax, Goliath is Harry van der Kamp, and La Cappella Ducale with Musica Fiata.

A short oratorio from Giacomo Carissimi, Dialogue of the Giant Goliath. We heard Constance Bax and Harry Vanderkamp along with La Cappella Ducale and Musica Fiata. The featured work this hour by Mozart has similarities to a mass, but it isn't. The work is a litany composed in 1772. Litanie de Venerabi l'Altari Sacramento, Litanies of the Most Venerable Sacrament of the Altar. The text for the setting speaks of praise, reverence, and the healing power of the Eucharist. There's a Kyrie and Agnus Dei, but the internal structure is different, totaling 9 segments. Mozart composed the piece as part of his duties as church musician for the Prince Archbishop of Salzburg to be performed at Salzburg Cathedral. Mozart completed his second of 4 litanies, again in March of 1772, between his second journey to Italy and his third. The work was modeled after a composition by his father, Leopold Mozart, of the same text. The manuscript shows some changes from his hand. Finally, here's a consistent refrain on the third floor. You won't hear this work by Mozart anywhere else. It's true. We'll hear Barbara Boni soprano, Elizabeth von Magnus alto, Uwe Heilmann tenor, Giles Kaschmele bass, and the Arnold Schönberg Choir with Concentus Musicus Wien, conducted

0: Litanae de Venerabile Altar Sacramento. Litanies of the Most Venerable Sacrament of the Altar. Music of Mozart and the featured work this week on the third floor. We heard Barbara Boni, soprano, Elizabeth von Magnus, alto, Uwe Heilmann, tenor, Gilles Cachemele, bass, with the Arnold Schönberg Choir and Concentus Musicus of Wien, conducted by Nicholas Harnoncourt. Thanks for being with me this week on the third floor. I've enjoyed it. I managed to get all of the pieces I wanted to in, so I'm pleased about that, and I hope you can join me next week. The Third Floor is a production of WRGG, Greencastle, Pennsylvania. Once again, my name is Bill Cromwell, producer and host of The Third Floor, and most importantly, your listening companion. I will see you next week.
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5: While Hildegard of Bingen was writing her visionary poetry and music in Germany, the troubadours were singing about distant love in the south of France. Today on Early Music Now, we'll hear songs of sacred and worldly love from the Middle Ages, with performances by Sequentia and Ensemble Obsidienne. I'm Sarah Schneider. Thanks for being here. Even today, about 900 years after the flowering of the troubadours, we hear that word quite often. There are theaters, clubs, and restaurants by that name. Country music star George Strait released an album called Troubadour back in 2008, and in 2025, John Fogerty was given the Troubadour Award by BMI. So who were the original troubadours? They were singer-songwriters from the south of France, and about 2,500 of their poems still exist, with about one-tenth surviving with music intact. Some of the poems have names attached to them, and thanks to biographies or vidas from the 13th century, we have some clues to who these poets actually were. Let's start with a work by Geoffrey Rudel, who was active in the first half of the 12th century. He's gone down in history as the troubadour of the distant love because he fell in love, sight unseen, with the Countess of Tripoli. We'll hear his song Lacan Lijorn, which established his reputation as the distant love troubadour. Here's the beginning of the text. During May, when the days are long, I admire the songs of the birds from far away. And when I have gone away from there, I remember a love far away. The theme of the distant love returns in each verse of the song. Here's Ensemble Gilles Benchois.

We just heard from the troubadours Marc Abreu and Geoffrey Rudel, who may actually have known one another in real life. The Early Music Consort of London performed Pax in Nomine Domini by Marc Abreu, and before that we heard Ensemble Gilles Binchois with La Canne Ligeorne by Geoffrey Rudel, who was the subject of a modern opera by Kaija Saariaho, first performed in the year 2000. Thanks for joining me for Early Music Now. I'm Sarah Schneider. There were also female troubadours who were called Trobriets. And one of the best known is Beatrice, Comtesse de Dia. Her vita says that she was the wife of Guillaume de Poitiers. Like many of the other vitas, the exact details of her life are shrouded in mystery, but we do know that she left behind a handful of songs, and one of them still has music attached to it, making it the only extant melody by a female troubadour. Here's her song, A Chantar Mer. The singer's lover has suddenly turned cold, and she can't understand it, because she's quite a catch, as she tells us in the text. We'll hear a performance by Capella de Ministres.

We heard music by a female troubadour named Beatrice de Dia. Her song A Chantar Mer, performed by Capella de Ministres. You're listening to Early Music Now. A contrafact substitutes one text for another while keeping the music intact, like the song A vous dirai-je maman, which we sing in English using the words Twinkle, Twinkle, Little Star. The troubadour Bernard de Ventadorn composed a melody that inspired six contrafacts in four different languages, Quand ve la lausita mouver. He was one of the figures who inspired the troubadours of northern France, who were called trouvères. Let's hear Quand ve la lausita mouver performed by Ensemble Obsidienne.

We heard The Wild Nightingale by troubadour Gosselm Faidit, performed by Ensemble Obsidienne, here on Early Music Now. I'm Sarah Schneider, very glad to have you along today. While the troubadours were singing about worldly love in the south of France, Hildegard of Bingen was writing visionary poetry and ecstatic music in Germany. She was born into a noble family near Bemersheim around the year 1098. When she was 8 years old, she was put in the care of Jutta von Sponheim, an anchorite at the monastery of St. Disibod. Hildegard experienced visions throughout her life, beginning when she was a very young child, but she didn't start to write down what she saw and heard until she was in her 40s. She would refer to the voice of the living light when discussing her visions. She described, quote, a fiery light of exceeding brilliance that came and permeated my whole brain and inflamed my whole heart. Her visions were often accompanied by debilitating physical symptoms. Here's a piece that musicologist Honey McConey calls one of the most beautiful of all of Hildegard's compositions, Columba Aspexit, performed by Sequentia.

We heard Columba Aspexit by Hildegard of Bingen, plus an instrumental work based on Hildegard's music, performed by Sequentia, here on Early Music Now. Hildegard's poetry and music are part of what is sometimes called a 12th century Renaissance, a cultural flowering originating in monasteries and abbeys. Hildegard's musical style is characterized by a free, often irregular meter, and an ornate melismatic style. Melismas refer to musical phrases where many notes are sung on one syllable. None of Hildegard's pieces were based on Gregorian chant, which was very unusual for the time. Hildegard's music was created to inspire what was called ruminatio, or chewing over, a method of penetrating the deeper spiritual meaning behind the words. The text and music are intimately linked, and she used various musical techniques to draw the listener's attention towards important words and images in the text. Let's hear O Clarissima Mater by Hildegard of Bingen, performed by Sequentia.

Music by Hildegard of Bingen. We heard O Clarissima Mater, performed by Sequentia. Early Music Now is distributed by the WFMT Radio Network Chicago and is produced in the studios of KMFA in Austin, Texas. I'm Sarah Schneider, very glad you were able to join me today, and until next time.

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1: 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I'm Daryl Brogdon. 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
2: I'm Elliot Forrest, and it is my pleasure to welcome you to the next broadcast of the radio series from the Chamber Music Society of Lincoln Center. David Finkel and Wu Han Artistic Directors. Now in its 56th season, the Chamber Music Society is one of the world's leading chamber music presenters. From its home in New York's Alice Tully Hall, on tour and on recordings, the Chamber Music Society delivers dazzling performances by virtuosic musicians to countless devoted listeners. On today's broadcast, we'll enjoy a diverse collection of American chamber works, including a touching vocalise by Andre Previn, selections from Wynton Marsalis' string quartet At the Octoroon Balls, and the mesmerizing, moving string quartet number 2 of John Adams. David Finkel, co-artistic director of the Chamber Music Society, told us more about the wide-ranging set of compositions featured on this program.
3: On today's broadcast, we explore an eclectic set of recent American chamber works. First up, it's a stirring vocalise that pianist, conductor, and composer Andre Previn wrote in the 1990s for soprano, cello, and piano. A vocalise is a song with no text. The singer intones an open vowel sound, making the voice more akin to the other instruments in an ensemble. Previn's vocalise is particularly effective because the pairing of the human voice with the voice-like sound of the cello is quite magical. At times, you can't tell which is more human-sounding. It's wonderful music that makes stunning use of all three instruments. Next on the program is Wynton Marsalis' brilliant string quartet At the Octoroon Balls, which he wrote in the mid-1990s for the Orion String Quartet as part of a co-commission from the Chamber Music Society and Jazz at Lincoln Center. Marsalis had never written for string quartet before when he decided to compose this piece, and yet he wrote something completely idiomatic for the instruments, something that showcases everything this combination of voices can do. He wanted the piece to reflect the life of his hometown, New Orleans, and in his words to, quote, explore the contradictions and compromises, cultural, social, and political, of American Creole life, end quote. You'll hear a broad range of sounds and characters, including scenes of a preacher inspiring his congregation, a thrilling, chugging musical train, and some extraordinary fiddling. To close the program, we hear a performance of John Adams' String Quartet No. 2. In this piece, he creates loops of fragments from a piano sonata by Ludwig van Beethoven, building a catchy and entrancing structure from incredibly simple materials. It's a very enjoyable and highly original piece of music that is performed here by the group he wrote it for, the St. Lawrence String Quartet.
2: Thank you, David. Now we'll begin our celebration of recently written American chamber music. From the Chamber Music Society of Lincoln Center, here are Jennifer Johnson Cano, mezzo-soprano, Keith Robinson, cellist, and Gloria Chien, pianist, with the vocalise by Andre Previn.

0: We heard Andre Previn's vocalese for soprano, cello, and piano in a performance from the Chamber Music Society of Lincoln Center with Jennifer Johnson Cano, mezzo-soprano, Keith Robinson, cellist, and Gloria Chen, pianist. To tell us more about the next piece on today's program, Wynton Marsalis' string quartet at the Octoroon Balls, we heard from Daniel Phillips, one of the violinists of the Orion String Quartet.
1: I'm Daniel Phillips, violinist and violist. I'm a founding member of the Orion String Quartet, which had a 37-year career and a long association with the Chamber Music Society of Lincoln Center. And we were lucky enough to have the premiere of Wynton Marsalis' epic string quartet called At the Octoroon Balls. Wynton Marsalis was offered the chance to write anything he wanted for the Chamber Music Society of Lincoln Center. And the concert that it was going to be on had a lot of different instruments on it, you know, because of the rest of the program. So his choice was to write a string quartet, to everyone's surprise. When we later asked him about it, he said, why did you choose a string quartet when you could have had like percussion, piano, winds, all kinds of things? He said when he was at Juilliard, he got really interested in the late Beethoven and Bartok string quartets. But it was amazing because he quickly wrote something that was not only playable, but it was great string quartet writing. What a talent this guy was to write this.
0: Thank you, Danny. Wynton Marsalis' quartet was originally in 7 movements, which the composer described as evoking people, places, and events from the city of New Orleans. We'll be hearing 4 of those movements. First, Many Gone, then Hellbound Highball, Blue Lights on the Bayou, and finally Rampart Street Row House Rag. Now, from the Chamber Music Society of Lincoln Center, here's the Orion String Quartet with selections from At the Octoroon Balls by Wynton Marsalis.

We just heard selections from At the Octoroon Balls for string quartet by Wynton Marsalis, played by the Orion String Quartet, Daniel Phillips and Todd Phillips, violinists, Stephen Tenenbaum, violist, and Timothy Eddy, cellist, in a performance from the Chamber Music Society of Lincoln Center on the WFMT Radio Network. I'm Elliot Forrest. We'll hear another far-reaching piece of American chamber music to complete this broadcast. John Adams is perhaps best known for his large-scale orchestral works and operas, but he has also written a handful of fantastic chamber pieces. His second string quartet dates from 2014 and is a set in two movements, both of which take their inspiration from fragments found in one of Beethoven's late piano sonatas. The piece was composed for the St. Lawrence String Quartet, whom we'll hear now. From the Chamber Music Society of Lincoln Center, here are Jeff Newtall and Owen Dalby, violinists, Leslie Robertson, violist, and Christopher Costanza, cellist, with the String Quartet No. 2 by John Adams.

From the Chamber Music Society of Lincoln Center, we just heard the String Quartet No. 2 of John Adams in a performance from the St. Lawrence String Quartet. That concludes our program for today. Join us for our next Chamber Music Society broadcast for early works by three great composers. We'll hear the colorful Novelettin for String Quartet by Frank Bridge, the virtuosic folk-inspired solo cello sonata by Georgi Ligeti, and the brilliant C minor piano quartet written by the young Felix Mendelssohn. I'm Elliot Forrest. Thanks so much for listening. More information and a complete list of music played on these broadcasts are available at chambermusicsociety.org. 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The series producer is Ben Arno. 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
0: This evening at 6 here on Blue Lake Public Radio. 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Great Lakes Concerts is next.

Welcome to Great Lakes Concerts. I'm Jody Knoll, your host. Great Lakes Concerts airs on Interlochen's Classical IPR, WRCJ Detroit, Blue Lake Public Radio, and on WKAR 90.5 Classical in East Lansing, where the program is produced. We're in Old Town Lansing for a performance by the Winds of Puerto Rico of Valerie Coleman's Zigan. Then the Traverse City Philharmonic performs Beethoven's Second Symphony.

Great Lakes Concerts is made possible in part by a gift from Ed and Wanda Eichler of Pidgeon, Michigan, who invite you to join them in supporting classical music on your local public radio station. Underwriting support for Great Lakes Concerts also comes from the Mosaic Foundation of Rita and Peter Hayden, based in Ann Arbor, honoring WKAR's more than 100 years of radio broadcast excellence for the citizens of Michigan. Of her Tzigane, Valerie Coleman writes the following. Inspired by Ravel's work for violin, also called Tzigane, and in the tradition of virtuoso string showpieces by Sarasate, Tzigane is a high-charged, passionate journey through woodwind virtuosity. Tzigane means Romany or gypsy. A performance here by a group calling themselves the Winds of Puerto Rico, flutist Richard Sherman, oboist Jaron Atherholt, Jonathan Gunn, clarinet, bassoonist Kathleen McLean, and French hornist Alexander Schuhan, from a concert given at Urban Beat in Old Town Lansing on March 7, 2024. This is Tzigane for Woodwind Quintet by Valerie Coleman.

Tsigan for Woodwind Quintet by American composer Valerie Coleman, played by the Winds of Puerto Rico. Flutist Richard Sherman, oboist Jaron Atherholt, Jonathan Dunn clarinet, bassoonist Kathleen McLean, and French hornist Alexander Schuhan. From a concert given at Urban Beat in Old Town Lansing, part of the Absolute Music Concert Series, given on March 7th, 2024. This is Great Lakes Concerts. I'm Jody Knoll. We'll hear an excerpt from another Absolute Music concert in about a half hour with pianist Joseph Holt playing Haydn. But first, Kevin Rhodes leads the Traverse City Philharmonic in this October 2023 performance of the Symphony No. 2 in D by Beethoven.

The Traverse City Philharmonic, directed by Kevin Rhodes, in the Symphony No. 2 in D Major by Ludwig van Beethoven, from a concert given at Corson Auditorium Interlaken on October 22, 2023. I'm Jody Knoll, and you're listening to Great Lakes Concerts. Back to Lansing's Old Town for our final selection this week. Pianist Joseph Holt, playing the Piano Sonata No. 26 in A by Franz Joseph Haydn, from a January 2024 performance as part of the Absolute Music Chamber Series.

0: Pianist Joseph Holt played Franz Joseph Haydn's Piano Sonata No. 26 in A Major from a concert part of the Absolute Music Chamber Series given on January 18, 2024 at Urban Beat in Old Town Lansing. Great Lakes Concerts is produced at the WKAR 90.5 Classical Studios, a division of the College of Communication Arts and Sciences at Michigan State University. And I'm your host and producer, Jody Knoll. Great Lakes Concerts is made possible in part by a gift from Ed and Wanda Eichler of Pidgeon, Michigan, who invite you to join them in supporting classical music on your local public radio station. Underwriting support for Great Lakes Concerts also comes from the Mosaic Foundation of Rita and Peter Hayden, based in Ann Arbor, honoring WKAR's more than 100 years of radio broadcast excellence for the citizens of Michigan.
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Hello and welcome to Sunday on Blue Lake, on Blue Lake Public Radio. This is Foley Schuler, happy to be your host for this program of music and more until 4 o'clock this afternoon. We got things started as clarinetist Richard Stoltzman teamed up with the Guildhall String Ensemble for music of English composer Gerald Finzi. We heard Finzi's Five Bagatelles for clarinet and string orchestra. Originally for clarinet and piano, that was Lawrence Ashmore's orchestral arrangement there, opening this edition of Sunday on Blue Lake. And a warm greeting to you all, and a warm greeting to all of our families who are here on the Blue Lake campus, enjoying what we call Final Sunday, the Final Sunday performances of these talented young campers, performances, also art exhibitions, creative writing, readings, and all sorts of great displays of the incredible creativity that's been going here on here over this last session here at Blue Lake Fine Arts Camp. Hope you're having a great day of it, and welcome to you one and all. And I hope you can enjoy some of Blue Lake Public Radio while you're here as well. And don't forget, you can always take this part of Blue Lake Fine Arts Camp with you in the form of our radio station and listen wherever you may live as long as you have an internet connection. And I hope you can stay tuned. We have a great show for you today, doing a bit of musical storytelling and focusing in on one of the foundational stories and myths in Western culture, that of Faust. We're going to go right to the heart of it and hear a great work inspired by Johann Wolfgang Goethe's immortal drama of Faust. And that will take the form of a Faust symphony by Franz Liszt, coming up just a little later as our musical centerpiece. And then later on the program, we will hear a brilliant and beguiling Faustian tale by Igor Stravinsky from 1918. And as L'Histoire du Soldat, the Soldier's Tale. That and more coming up as Sunday on Blue Lake continues. And before we go any further, a special thanks to our Blue Lake Public Radio Day sponsors today, the Lewis family, celebrating the 85th birthday of Alice, with much love from her kids, grandkids, and many dear friends across West Michigan. And Alice, hope you're having a great 85th celebration today. Going to continue with music by a composer who knew his way around a bagatelle as well, namely Antonin Dvorak. We're going to hear some of his other music, though, in this case, some music for piano four hands. Back in those earlier times, pre-digital, pre-electric, pre-so much, where we get our entertainment these days, it was a matter of making one's own entertainment in the home. That often took the form of a family piano and performing music for piano four hands. So in the 19th century, most of the composers would write musical arrangements of some of their most popular music for piano four hands. In fact, if they didn't, somebody else would swoop in, make an arrangement, and also make the money that should be going to them. And we're going to hear several selections of the music for piano four hands by Antonin Dvorak from volume one of a multi-volume set collecting these charming pieces. We're going to hear music that finds us drawing upon two different collections, opus 59 and 68, respectively. We'll hear several of the legends for piano four hands, which he would later orchestrate as well, as our opening music, and then we'll hear music from that Opus 68 collection entitled From the Bohemian Woods. And this is the duo piano team of Duo Kramalink in music for piano four hands by Antonin Dvorak.

Duo Kromalink in performance there, in music for Piano Four Hands by Antonin Dvorak. We closed with several pieces drawn from a collection Opus 68 of pieces for Piano Four Hands entitled From the Bohemian Woods. And we heard In the Spinning Room, On the Black Sea, Walpurgis Night, Forest Calm, and From Stormy Times. And we followed that with several of the legends for piano. In this case, Piano Four Hands, Opus 59 by Dvorak, which he would later orchestrate as well. Duo Kromalink on this edition of Sunday on Blue Lake. And this is Foley Schuler. Glad to have your company for Sunday on Blue Lake every Sunday from 1 until 4 p.m., now on at a new time, during the afternoon. And very easy to remember, as that's when I'm on the air during the rest of the week, Monday through Friday. So a fairly wide target to hit for you there, and an easy one. And it's such a pleasure to have your company today. I hope you can stay with us and enjoy the sounds here on this Sunday afternoon. Our Blue Lake Public Radio Day sponsors today are the Lewis family, celebrating the 85th birthday of Alice, with much love from her kids, grandkids, and many dear friends across West Michigan. We continue with the first of two tales that could be referenced as Faustian, that has become such a touchstone in our Western culture, the myth of Faust, that great man of science and learning who makes his fateful bargain with the devil for unlimited knowledge and eternal youth, with, of course, fateful consequences. It forms one of the foundational mythologies of our Western world and would be explored in many different iterations. We're going to hear a work by Igor Stravinsky, for example. It draws upon the Faust story in a contemporary setting for a chamber drama called L'Histoire du Soldat in 1918. Fascinating piece. We'll be getting to that later. And now, music of Franz Liszt. It was said that Liszt always kept three books ready at his side wherever he went. And those were, it's really telling, these three books. They each point to a different aspect of his character, artistic and otherwise. They were his Book of Common Prayer, also his book of Dante's Divine Comedy, and rounding out the triumvirate, Goethe's Faust. And it's that last book, Faust, that is the inspiration for our next work, one of the great masterpieces of Franz Liszt, A Faust Symphony in Three Character Portraits. We marked the anniversary of the death of Franz Liszt just a day before yesterday on the program, on Friday, the 140th anniversary of the passing of this great composer, and I thought we would continue our honoring of him with music inspired by one of his very favorite works of literature. And as mentioned, he, in this Faust Symphony, creates it in the form of three character portraits of the major figures in the drama, beginning with a portrait of Faust himself. We then have his great love, Gretchen, and then we close with the malevolent one, Mephistopheles, with whom he makes his fateful bargain. And rather ingeniously, Franz Liszt, in that last section, the Mephistopheles section, assigns no actual themes to Mephistopheles the way he did with Faust and Gretchen earlier. But he rather takes those of Faust and Gretchen and twists them and turns them inside and out in all sorts of grotesque ways, just as Mephistopheles was doing with those very characters. And then to cap it all off, Franz Liszt, in the manner of Beethoven in his Ninth Symphony earlier, brings in the sound of chorus. In this case, it is a male chorus, along with tenor soloists who intone the mystical chorus, the chorus mysticus, sometimes known as the Hymn to the Eternal Feminine, that closes part two of Goethe's great work.
We're going to hear the Philadelphia Orchestra, and when the time comes, the Westminster Choir College Male Chorus and tenor Gustav Vinberg. Here is a Faust Symphony by Franz Liszt, with the great Riccardo Muti conducting.

Continuing our 85th birthday celebration of the great conductor Riccardo Muti there with music of Franz Liszt. Muti's 85th was just a few days ago on the program, and we celebrated at the time, but I thought we would keep the party going on this edition of Sunday on Blue Lake. And here the legendary maestro lead the Philadelphia Orchestra, along with the Westminster Choir College male chorus there, and tenor soloist Gösta Winberg heard at the end of that epic work inspired by one of the very favorite works of literature of Franz Liszt, a Faust symphony based on Goethe's Faust and cast in three character portraits musically represented. We began with Faust, then heard Gretchen and Mephistopheles, and closing with that choral setting for tenor and male chorus of the Hymn to the Eternal Feminine that concludes part two of Goethe's Faust. A Faust symphony on this edition of Sunday on Blue Lake. This is Foley Schuller, glad to have your company for the program. And every Sunday for the show, from 1 until 4 p.m., always a pleasure. And a special thanks to our Blue Lake Public Radio Day sponsors today, the Lewis family, celebrating the 85th birthday of Alice, with much love from her kids, grandkids, and many dear friends across West Michigan. Faust and that immortal saga, legend, myth that forms one of the foundational mythologies of our Western culture would take many different forms, inspire countless musical works and other works of art. We're going to hear an early 20th century masterpiece by Igor Stravinsky, based on a Faustian tale. Stravinsky had made his international reputation early on a string of large-scale, lavish ballet masterpieces, one right after the other for the famed Ballet Russe, which had been hanging out and positioned in Paris and drawing upon some of the greatest of the many composers who were gathered there in the City of Lights, and some remarkable collaborations with all sorts of composers during that time, but especially those three ballets with Igor Stravinsky really helped define the modern era in music, beginning with The Firebird. Then the next year, the remarkable ballet based on St. Petersburg street fair puppets, the wonderful work Petrushka, and capping it off, the groundbreaking and epoch-making Rite of Spring in 1913. And then, you know what happened then, the war broke out and engulfed the entire world in its violence, and it wrought havoc on everything, of course, including the arts. And Stravinsky, now living in exile in Switzerland, was cut off from any sort of financial resources he had to mount those previous lavish projects, and was forced back on his own creative resources. And as so often is the case, when we're put in that position, it's an opportunity for great creativity. And such was the case in our next work, in which Stravinsky drew upon a tale crafted by the Swiss poet C.F. Ramuz, a sort of Faustian story of a young soldier wandering through the woods toward home and encountering the devil in the form of an old man who tricks the young soldier into giving him his soul, which is represented by his beloved violin. And that Faustian tale told in some of the most remarkably original music written up to that time, or any time for that matter. And here Stravinsky working on a much smaller scale, just seven players and a few dancers, a narrator, in a remarkable piece entitled L'Histoire du Soldat, The Soldier's Tale. Also important and prescient for being one of the very first times that a European composer
wrote music influenced by American ragtime and jazz, and that appears in a set of three dances, which are titled Tango, Waltz, and, you got it, Ragtime. And that's another facet to look out for here as we hear a 1954 revisitation to this remarkable score from 1918, made under the direction of Igor Stravinsky himself, recorded at the famed 30th Street Studio in New York City.

A group of top-flight New York session musicians performing one of the great masterworks of Igor Stravinsky. The suite from his chamber stage work, L'Histoire du Soldat, The Soldier's Tale. Scored for clarinet, bassoon, trumpet, trombone, percussion, violin, and double bass. And we heard, on those instruments respectively, David Oppenheim, Lauren Glickman, Robert Nagel, Irwin L. Price, Alfred Howard, Alex Schneider, and Julius Levine. Performing the suite from L'Histoire du Soldat, The Soldier's Tale by Stravinsky from 1918. Recorded in January of 1954 at the famed 30th Street Studio of Columbia in New York City, where the young Glenn Gould would record his legendary debut recording of Bach's Goldberg Variations the following year. And Miles Davis record the landmark Kind of Blue just a few years after that. Just a few of the legendary sessions that have taken place there at the 30th Street Studio in New York City. And there, music of Igor Stravinsky. You can find a great CBS television documentary detailing the rehearsals and the performance of that piece on YouTube, well worth seeking out and getting some visuals for the audio we enjoyed there of The Soldier's Tale. Music of Igor Stravinsky on this edition of Sunday on Blue Lake, here on Blue Lake Public Radio. And that wraps up our show for this week. This is Foley Shuler. Thanks for joining in. It was a pleasure, as always. I'll be back again with you next Sunday from 1 until 4 for Sunday on Blue Lake. And also Monday through Friday at that same time as well for the finest in recorded classical music. 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

0: Welcome to From the Top, where outstanding young musicians come to play. You just heard 17-year-old violinist Anthony Dorsey perform Summerland from the Three Visions Suite by William Grant Still. I'm your host, pianist Peter Dugan, and that was me joining Anthony at the piano. We're coming to you today from Cincinnati, Ohio, a great place for young musicians, home to so many wonderful music institutions, including the Cincinnati Symphony Youth Orchestra, the Cincinnati Conservatory of Music, and the Chamber Music Connection in Columbus. Cincinnati is putting on a great show for us today. Now let's meet our first musician, 17-year-old Anthony Dorsey, who opened our program a moment ago. He's a Jack Kent Cook young artist, and he's here with me right now. Hey, Anthony, welcome to the program.
1: This is amazing. Thank you.
0: What a beautiful performance of Summerland. I loved playing it with you. You bring such a beautiful tone to every note you play. It's gorgeous.
1: Thank you.
0: It's a picture of paradise. Yeah. This show is featuring all young musicians from Ohio, and yet you, our first performer, are not a native Ohioan. Where were you from originally?
1: I was born in Tampa, Florida.
0: And when did you come to Ohio?
1: 2015, 9 years old.
0: What was that transition like? And when did Cincinnati really start to feel like home to you?
1: The first year here, it was very cold and it was hard to fit in and find music. It was year 2, 3, where I found the Starling family, and I actually had a master class with Professor Sossman's house. And so after he invited me to his program, I kind of felt like home.
0: So you're talking about Kurt Sossmanhaus, one of the great violin pedagogues in the area.
1: Yeah.
0: It's amazing that music and a mentor or a teacher like that really can provide that stability to make you feel like you belong. And that's great that you had that. You also threw yourself into choir, from what I heard. And tell me a little bit about all that.
1: Yeah. So I've been doing choir even back in Florida. So probably more than 5, 6 years. I joined a choir in the church I'm a part of all through junior high. And then in high school, I joined the varsity choir.
0: I love that. Varsity choir. We need to mix the varsity and match choir. The sports terms. Yeah. Yeah, that's great.
1: We do a lot of concerts and we collaborate with a lot of great schools and programs.
0: So who do you live with at home?
1: I live with my mom and dad and then my younger brother, Aaron.
0: Right. And you also have an older brother. He's an alum from the top, Daniel Dorsey.
1: Yeah.
0: Anthony, you seem so at ease. Have your nerves ever gotten the better of you?
1: Yeah. So when I was 7, I was playing at one of my brother's graduations. I just started music like 2 years before. I was supposed to play something really easy, like Humoresque. But once they introduced me, I couldn't go up. Fear like really overcame me. Yeah. It felt really horrible that I like let my brother down. But my parents were comforting me and telling me it was fine. One of my other brother's graduations, like a year later, I redeemed myself and played the same thing. And
0: nice.
1: I just overcame myself and I was like, this is amazing. I love playing in front of people.
0: Well, you showed up here. You nailed it at From the Top. It was just a beautiful performance.
1: Yeah, thank you.
0: I have to congratulate you. You are one of our Jack Kent Cook young artists.
1: Thank you.
0: We are just so honored to be able to help support you and proud of you and excited for what the future holds. Good luck on your senior year.
1: Thank you.
0: Anthony Dorsey, 17 years old from Cincinnati, Ohio. And our next young musician is 14-year-old guitarist Beckett Cerrone from Cincinnati. Beckett, welcome to the show.
2: Thank you.
0: You're going to perform a piece that is very special. Tell me a little bit about it.
2: So this piece, Destino, was written for me by Carlos Bedoya.
0: This piece was written for you specifically. I mean, the sheet music says your name on it.
2: Yeah, it's really wonderful. I'm very thankful for him.
0: Well, whenever you're ready, Beckett, you can take this piece from the top.
2: All right.

0: Beckett Cerrone, 14 years old, performed De Esquina a Esquina by Carlos Bedoya. Beckett is from Cincinnati, Ohio, where we are right now. Man, you played that piece so beautifully. It's like it was written for you. Oh, wait, it was.
1: Thank you.
0: You really transported me to Colombia with that. And what a great opportunity from the Guitar Foundation of America.
1: Yeah, I got into the GFA mentorship program. And so I was given a mentor, Carlos Bedoya, and he's Colombian. I love Colombian music. He's a fantastic guy. He talks about how this piece, it's inspired from his childhood, how like around Christmas time, he would go down the neighborhood from corner to corner, which is what it means in English, de esquina a esquina. Mm-hmm. And you'd hear music, there'd be parties, dancing, and he'd meet all of his friends. That's what inspired him to write the piece.
0: Talk to me a little bit about your connection to your culture.
1: My dad's side of the family is Colombian. And whenever I'd go to their house back in Massachusetts, they'd always have Colombian music playing, always Colombian food. We'd always see all of our cousins, like huge family.
0: That's great. And so cool that now you have that connection through your own music making. Mm-hmm.
1: Yeah.
0: Well, I know you're a big fan of South American music in general. The piece you just played is this sort of cumbia style. This is music that's maybe not even what we think of as traditional concert hall music, but mm-hmm. it's more like social music or festive music.
1: Yeah, I like that music a lot because it's kind of like you have people dancing and you're in the background. You're not the main thing, but you're still playing and you're still very important. And oftentimes I'll go and perform around in Ohio. Like I'll go to the Nature Center and just play. People walk by and they'll stop and listen, but it's not a huge thing. I love playing like that.
0: You were exposed to this kind of playing outside of the concert hall, even from a young age, right?
1: Yeah. I started guitar when I was 5, and there was a huge Suzuki studio, probably like 20 or 30 guitarists under this one teacher, Davis Lockie. It was so fun. Everyone like learned the same sort of pieces because they're all the Suzuki books, so everyone could play together. And so he'd have all these kids go to different places like coffee shops. We went to One World Trade. We played in Carnegie Hall with Andrew York.
0: That's so great. You're someone for whom music is all about sharing in the community. Frankly, I think we need more of that.
1: Yeah, I'm so grateful for him because he like opened it up for me. I think what's special about classical guitar is you can play a song so many different ways. There's so much musicality. You can play and it'll be different from the next person playing it. And so you can just be yourself.
0: You certainly did that today, Beckett. Thank you so much for spending some time with us. You know, I hope you just keep getting out there and performing for everyone you can.
1: Yeah, thank you.
0: Thank you so much. Beckett Cerrone is 14 years old from Cincinnati, Ohio.
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0: After that exciting virtual trip to Medellin, Colombia with Beckett Cerrone, we're now back in Cincinnati with our next young musician, 12-year-old cellist Sonia Mumaw, who will be gracing us with Requiebros for cello and piano by Gaspar Casado. I'm Peter Dugan, and I'm going to try to keep up with her at the piano. Sonia, are you ready to do this?
3: Yes.
0: Can't wait. Whenever you're ready, let's take it from the...
3: From the top!
0: Yeah!

0: 12-year-old Sonia Mumal on the cello. With me, Peter Dugan, at the piano, we performed Requiebros for cello and piano by Gaspar Casado. Sonia is from Cincinnati, Ohio, where we are right now. I'm just still smiling from that performance with you. You bring so much joy and so much energy to that piece. It was great.
1: Thank you.
0: You're a musician's musician because you have studied many different styles, as we're going to hear later. I was so fascinated reading about how you approach practicing. Fill me in on what your routine is.
1: Just starting from the beginning of the practice session, I do my scales and exercises differently. I do all the modes to cover the jazz part of it. And I do different arpeggio and broken third drills to help with my improvising.
0: When you say you do all the modes, I mean, there are a lot of modes to go through and there's 12 keys, 12 major, 12 minor. So how much of that do you actually get to in a given day?
1: I spend 20 minutes. So I'll get halfway through my modes every day-ish.
0: With one key?
1: With one key. So I'll do all the modes in one key and then do my blues scales and my pentatonic scales and my diminished scales and chromatic. And then I'll go on to the next key when I finish that key. And it'll take, I think I'm on F sharp and I started maybe a month or two ago, maybe.
0: Wow. So I just want our listeners to kind of conceptualize this where we think of someone practicing scales and da-da-da-da-da-da-da-da-da-da-da-da, right? And then, 10 minutes later, you're okay, I did them all. What you're describing, and this is why I wanted to talk to you about it, it's a really sophisticated approach. And you're 12, so I'm just a little bit humbled. You're making a whole study out of every single key. Talk about, first of all, the motivation of why or how you ended up doing this, because I've never spoken to a young classical musician who is this kind of approach to scales. And then what you get out of that or how it improves your musicianship.
1: Well, I wasn't the one who came up with this process. My dad came up with this. And before the modes, I'll do bowing exercises and other things. It helps me with my music. It helps me, first it gets the sounds, in my ear, so it's easier to improvise. And then, while I'm improvising, I can say, oh, yeah, this is just, the Lydian of this key, and these are the notes I'm supposed to play, and this is the chord I associate it with. It kind of helps me bridge all of that together.
0: Mm-hmm.
1: And then I'll also do it in, broken thirds, fourths, fifths, sixths, et cetera, up to octaves, and that also helps. I can play broken thirds in my improvising easily because of that.
0: Right. Right. You mentioned that your dad helped come up with this program of theoretical exercise. Is he a professional musician?
1: He is not a professional musician.
0: So where did he come up with that?
1: Well, my dad's parents are both classical musicians, so he grew up with that.
0: Got it.
1: He listens to a lot of different kinds of music,
0: mm-hmm.
1: and he works at home. So he'll sit down and record himself with these ideas or just write them down somewhere. And then eventually we'll revisit them and then we'll morph them into something that actually works.
0: I think it's making you such a well-rounded musician.
1: Thank you.
0: It seems like you kind of enjoy practicing every day.
1: Yeah.
0: Is it ever a grind?
1: Yes.
0: How do you push through those moments?
1: The weeks I don't get enough practice in, I'll go back to something and it was really good the day before, but then my fingers just don't remember how to do it.
0: Mm-hmm.
1: And I think about how much I lose if I don't practice this one day. And really just sitting down and doing a little bit is so beneficial.
0: Yeah.
1: And then mostly it's just I'm tired and I don't want to do this, but I mean, I kind of have to.
0: Yeah. You show up and you put the work in.
1: Yeah.
0: Is it worth it? The reward?
1: Totally.
0: Yeah. I thought so. So genre, obviously you're a fantastic classical player. What other genres do you feel comfortable in as a performer?
1: I also playing bluegrass and jazz a lot.
0: Mm-hmm.
1: Bluegrass is the main style that both my parents like.
0: Mm-hmm.
1: So I kind of got introduced to that. And eventually I was well, I want to play this too because it sounds really cool and it's really fun.
0: Right.
1: And so I started at 5, 6, I started playing bluegrass.
0: Now bluegrass cello is not unheard of, but it's kind of rare.
1: Yeah.
0: Have you had a mentor that's led you through the study of it, or?
1: Two people that really support me are Missy Warner and Artie. Artie's a bass player and Missy is a mandolin player.
0: Mm-hmm.
1: They play in the Missy Warner band and they've really helped me grow. I play gigs with them a lot, and I go to like a weekly Monday jam with them. I started with just my dad like helping me through like the basics of like chopping and improvising.
0: How would you describe your relationship to the cello?
1: I've never really thought about it, actually. It's just like a thing that I do, and I've done it for a long time, and it's like a thing I enjoy. A lot of my life like kind of revolves around like how much I've practiced that day and like what's happening in my music.
0: Mm-hmm. It sounds to me like it's part of who you are. What would you say is your biggest dream for yourself?
1: Definitely to get recognized by big cellists like Sterling Elliott.
0: Oh.
1: And Santiago Cannon Valencia is like one of my favorite cellists. He's so good. Like to get recognized by those people.
0: Oh, that's going to happen. I mean, there's no doubt about that.
1: And then like a personal goal is to like live with my brother on the beach or something. And like a little place where we can just like be together. Because we're like really, really close.
0: How old's your brother?
1: He is 8 years old, I think.
0: Oh. Sonia, thank you again for being with us. You rock.
1: Thank you for having me on the show.
0: 12-year-old Sonia Mumaw from Cincinnati, Ohio.
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0: Welcome back to From the Top, where outstanding young musicians come to play. I'm your host, pianist Peter Dugan, and it is so great to be with all of you thanks to the generosity of Susan and Gerald Slavitt. We're here today in Cincinnati, Ohio, the home of the Reds and the Bengals and the Purple People Bridge, a pedestrian-only bridge that stretches across the Ohio River, which is very cool. Our next young performer is 17-year-old pianist Benny Buntaganon from Hilliard, Ohio. He's one of our Jack Kent Cook young artists. Benny, welcome to the program.
1: Thank you. Glad to be here.
0: I'm so happy to have you. What are you going to be performing for us?
1: I'm going to be playing the second movement of Metner's Sonata Skazka, Opus 25, number 1.
0: Nikolai Metner, not really a household name, although his reputation is sort of on the rise now, as it should be. Can't wait to hear it. Why don't you take it from the top?
1: Thank you.

0: You heard 17-year-old pianist Benny Buntaganon perform the second movement of Nikolai Metner's Sonata Tale, or Sonata Fairy Tale, which of course would normally transition Ataka into the finale. Benny, you left us wanting more there. It was just gorgeous what you did with that.
1: Thank you.
0: Nikolai Metner, a contemporary of Rachmaninoff, I hear so much of what we know as the Rachmaninoff sound in that, but it's also, you know, it's different too. What do you love about playing that music?
1: I love how it slowly transforms into this really deep kind of extravagant section with a lot of huge chords.
0: Mm-hmm.
1: And then the transitions to going back to the main theme, they showcased a lot of flair in his music.
0: Yeah. And what about the challenges in this piece?
1: I think picking like a kind of pulse or starting tempo, I think was pretty hard because I think you could take it a lot of different ways. I think of it like a barcarolle or like a boat song. It's like gently, you know, kind of swaying on a boat. But that's like the start. And then later it gets way more, I don't know, the waves are crashing the boat, overturning it, I guess.
0: Right.
1: Yeah.
0: It's stormy seas. From your perspective now, what is that pursuit of being good at the piano?
1: It's like an iceberg. So at the start, you just think of like piano skills. So like technique and being able to play difficult pieces.
0: Mm-hmm.
1: And then I guess it becomes more about the music. So really loving it. Loving it is the first part. Because if you don't love it, you know, there's not much of a point of what you're doing.
0: Yeah, but, true.
1: And then trying to explore every like corner of the music.
0: I know how passionate you are about music, but you're also passionate about robotics, from what I understand.
1: Yes.
0: Tell me how you got into it.
1: It was just a thing I joined after the end of COVID. Our team is called the Metrobots. It's a club and team, and we participate in competitions. A huge part of it is like STEM outreach to bring STEM to our communities. Our team specifically hosts a lot of summer camps. We've made STEM kits. They're really easy to mail to people. So you can bring STEM to like a lot of communities that don't have access to that normally.
0: Wow.
1: Yeah.
0: That's a beautiful thing you're doing. What are some of your favorite aspects of working with robots?
1: There is a lot of problem solving. I love the teamwork aspect of it. We all get to work together to solve this challenge.
0: So it really balances out all that alone time in the practice room with the piano.
1: Yeah, definitely.
0: Makes so much sense. I was curious if there's something about the problem-solving nature of science that relates to the way you look at music. Do you feel like that side of your brain gets engaged in your musical practice?
1: I guess I look at physical, like mechanical aspects of my playing. For example, some pianists draw back their like left leg.
0: Like, yes, I do that sometimes.
1: Play like that all the time. I want to see like what relation that has to how you play.
0: I love this conversation. I could talk with you all day about trying to make sense of the physics of our bodies and how that influences the sound that comes out of our instrument. I believe you are one of our Jack Kent Cook young artists.
1: Yeah.
0: Congratulations, Benny. That's great. Thanks again for your musical performance. It's been great to get to know you.
1: Yeah. Thank you for having me.
0: Benny Buntaganon, 17 years old from Hilliard, Ohio. Let's meet our next young musician, Christy Kim, 17-year-old violinist from Mason, Ohio. Christy, welcome to From the Top.
2: Glad to be here.
0: I'm really excited about the piece we're about to play. It's never been on From the Top before. What is this?
2: So we'll be playing a piece called Jindo Arirang by Teddy Niedermeyer, based on a very popular Korean folk song.
0: So I understand that you actually had a chance to speak to the composer, who, by the way, is a From the Top alum. What kinds of things did you talk about?
2: So he told me a lot about the inspiration behind the piece, which mainly came from a movie called Seopyeonje, which is about a pansori singer.
0: And what is a pansori singer?
2: So pansori is a very traditional type of Korean singing.

0: the Pansori singer travels with his adopted son and daughter. A very iconic scene in it depicts the trio on this very long, empty road. They start off very far in the distance, and that's when the song Jindo Arirang is sung, and it starts off very slow and very rhapsodic. As they come closer, the song also begins to pick up pace rapidly, and by the end, it turns from this slow, mellow song into this very fierce and bright cheer.
1: It's such a great narrative. It's such a great arc for a piece. Whenever you're ready, Christy, let's take it from the top.
0: Let's do it.

0: You heard 17-year-old violinist Christy Kim from Mason, Ohio, perform Jindo Arirang by Teddy Niedermeyer. I'm Peter Dugan. I was at the piano with Christy. That was so much fun to play with you. What a dramatic piece, and you play with the full range of emotion and storytelling. Just beautiful.
1: Thank you so much.
0: Christy, you obviously learned a lot from your conversation with Teddy Niedermeyer, but he's not the only accomplished music maker that you've had a chance to learn from. I understand that Gil Shaham was a real influence on you as a musician. Can you tell us about what you learned from him?
1: So Gil Shaham, from a very early age, has and still is one of my musical idols. And he has always inspired me to not just be a better musician, but be a better person.
0: Mm.
1: I remember when I was 13 or 14, I went to a concert in Cincinnati where Gil Shaham was performing.
0: Mm-hmm.
1: And I saw the program and he was playing Tchaikovsky's Violin Concerto. I was really excited even before going into the concert, knowing that one of my favorite violinists was going to play one of my favorite concertos.
0: Yeah.
1: So when Gil Shaham started playing the concerto, one of the things that struck me the most was not just the way he sounded, but the way he looked everywhere, from the orchestra and the conductor all the way to the audience members. He would smile at everyone. It felt like he was communicating not just with the people on stage, but the people watching from the seating.
0: Right.
1: And it was a really cool experience.
0: Was that somehow different than what that 12 or 13-year-old version of you was expecting walking into that concert hall?
1: Yeah, so I was expecting more of a serious, really focused musician and immersed in a... Like, immersed is good.
0: Right. No, exactly. So immersed is good. Serious is good. But I get what you're saying, that we often think of serious and immersed as like your brow is furrowed.
1: Yeah, like almost angry, kind of.
0: Almost angry when you play. And,
1: yeah.
0: And he's just not like that.
1: Yeah, he was almost the exact opposite. And
0: right. So here you are, you're 12, 13. You see this idol of yours with just like joy and love on his face as he plays. How does that affect then your trajectory, you think, as a violinist yourself?
1: It really changed my outlook on music, performing on the stage and in my practice room.
0: Mm-hmm.
1: It made me think, oh, instead of just trying to improve my music, I should think about how can I communicate what I'm feeling to the audience in a more humane, realistic sort of way.
0: Totally. You were so warm as a collaborator. So I feel that from you.
1: Thank you.
0: I really do. The piece we played together is sort of based on a narrative. Can you talk about the importance of stories in music for you?
1: So for me, stories play a very important role in my life, not just when practicing, but through books. And one of my favorite things to do other than play the violin is reading a really good book when the storyline is just as exciting and immersive as a piece of music would be.
0: Mm.
1: There are times when I'm practicing where I don't know how to phrase a certain part, and that's when I suddenly think to a certain part in a story that I was reading, to maybe I can portray this character in this part, and wow, I really loved or I really hated that character. I should put him or her in my music. Yeah.
0: Do you have an example of a particular time when this happened?
1: I was reading Oliver Twist, and it depicts the story of a very sort of pitiful boy who has gone through many struggles since his childhood. There was a piece I was playing, and it had a very sorrowful section, and I was stumped on how can I play this like how I'm thinking in my head.
0: Yeah.
1: And I suddenly thought, why don't I put Oliver Twist into that section?
0: Yeah.
1: And when I imagined that and started playing, I realized how naturally the section was flowing, and I really liked it.
0: It just clicked.
1: Yeah.
0: You know, it makes perfect sense that you'd be able to draw inspiration. But I've never heard someone describe it quite in the way that you just did. I'm going to take that with me and think about that. You are, if I'm not mistaken, the concertmaster of the Cincinnati Symphony Youth Orchestra. Is that right?
1: Yes.
0: Well, first of all, congratulations. That's
1: Thank
0: a huge
1: you.
0: Deal. What's it like being the concertmaster?
1: It's actually really fun and really exciting. There was this one instance when I was in middle school, and I also happened to be concertmaster of the youth orchestra then. It was my very first time being a concertmaster, and it was our very first concert, and I was really, really nervous. And
0: of course,
1: we were playing the whole symphony, and we got to the very end. And at the very end, there's a very famous fast passage.
0: Mm-hmm.
1: And we had gone over it multiple times during rehearsals, and both the conductor and the orchestra were like, we got this. On the day of the concert, we get to the passage, and suddenly we begin to start rushing. And at first, I started panicking myself as well. And I thought, should I go with the conductor or should I go with the orchestra?
0: Oof.
1: And I felt that I had never made such a big decision in my life. I don't know if this was the right choice, but I ended up going with the orchestra. And at the very end, the conductor and I just looked at each other and laughed. And I realized, while in some way it can be a little pressuring to mm-hmm. be a concertmaster, there are so many fun and thrilling things that happen while playing.
0: Yeah, and it seems like the conductor and you had this great understanding of like, you know what? The train's moving.
1: Yeah.
0: And when you have a full orchestra of musicians, it's hard to stop that train.
1: Yeah.
0: So it sounds like it all turned out well. And like you said, a great learning experience. Christy, thanks for being with us. I love everything about the way you play and the way you carry yourself.
1: Thank you.
0: Christy Kim, 17 years old from Mason, Ohio. Let's meet the talented young musicians known as the DC Squared Trio. Thanks to Deborah Barrett-Price, the artistic director of the Chamber Music Connection in Worthington, Ohio, these young men have come together in an unusual combination of instruments, double bass, bassoon, and flute. They are Daniel Huang, Charlie Cheng, and Connor Chafin, all teenagers from the Greater Columbus area. They'll perform for us Les Pistes d'Asie by Shin Ichiro Yokoyama.

0: You heard Le Pista Z by Shinichiro Yokoyama, performed by DC Squared Trio. The young musicians are all teenagers from the greater Columbus area. We had Charlie Cheng on flute. He's 14. 16-year-old bassoonist Connor Chafin and 17-year-old Daniel Huang on the double bass. I don't know that we've ever had this combination of instruments on the show before, and I love the way you all blend and complement one another. Beautiful performance.
1: Thank you.
0: So the title of the piece means The Spice of Asia, right? What does that piece mean to you?
1: We often think about it like a Japanese man or an Asian man walking through some kind of market. So he's seeing, you know, all these different spices. Maybe he's in and out of different shops. He's like kind of exploring the area.
2: And in the middle, he steals the spices and tries to run from the police.
0: Then what happens?
3: He escapes by like crawling through an alleyway.
0: I feel like this is a lovable character.
3: Yeah.
1: You want him to win.
0: You want him to get away with those spices. Okay. Explain to our listeners how the group come to be.
3: We all met at Chamber Music Connection, which is a program run by Debbie Price, who's the artistic director there.
0: So, okay, now Debbie brings you all together, matchmaker, if you will. How do you pick repertoire? Because there's not much for this ensemble.
1: Yeah, so most of our music is arrangements that were either completely not for our instrumentation or they were for flute, bassoon, and cello.
0: Okay.
1: So that Daniel, the double bass, has to play cello parts.
0: What about the case of Shinichiro Yokoyama, the piece you just played? What was the original instrumentation of that?
1: That was flute, bassoon, and cello.
0: So that was a cello part you were playing?
2: Yeah, I play a lot of cello parts.
0: What are the joys or the challenges of taking a cello part and putting it onto the double bass?
2: There are some parts that go lower than E, so that I have to play those up an octave.
0: Right, because you don't have a C extension.
2: Yeah.
0: So let's talk about the Fischhoff Chamber Music Competition. You all had the opportunity to go as a group. It's one of the most prestigious competitions for chamber music that there is. Talk me through that experience.
1: Well, it was kind of an intense time because it was at the end of a school week. We had done a lot of preparation leading up to it, but I guess nothing could have really prepared us for the competition itself. We were there for 3-4 days and played multiple rounds.
0: And how'd you guys do?
3: We advanced to the semifinals.
0: There it is. Yeah, there you advanced to the semifinals. That's amazing. That's a huge accomplishment. Any memories of your time there?
3: Most of it was honestly pretty nerve-wracking because it was the first time we'd really like performed on a larger scale.
0: Uh-huh.
3: There's this huge stage. The room's entirely empty, but the judges.
1: I guess for me, the best memory, after finding out that we did not advance to the finals, we got to meet all the judges and get all their feedback.
0: That's really cool. Was there something valuable that you learned from that feedback session?
1: I mean, we got a lot of encouragement, which I thought was nice. Yeah, I think as a group, we have kind of found that we're very flexible.
0: Flexible, yeah.
1: I think we're all willing to give and take.
0: I've become a big fan just in this short time of DC Squared. Charlie Cheng on flute, Connor Chafin on bassoon, Daniel Huang on double bass. They're all teenagers from the greater Columbus area. What a beautiful time we've had here in Cincinnati, Ohio. And what a wonderful and wide array of repertoire and young musicians. I want to thank each and every one of them for their performances. And thanks to all of you for spending this time with us. I'm pianist Peter Dugan. Please join me next week and we'll take it from the top. This episode was recorded at Monastery Studio in Cincinnati, Ohio, with engineer Kevin Frias. A special thank you to the Jack Kent Cook Foundation for their support of our young musicians. 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

That's Werner Mueller and his orchestra, the theme song for TV's Hawaiian Eye, a tune from the album Hawaiian Swing, 1963. This is the Retro Cocktail Hour, where the music is always served up shaken, not stirred. I'm Daryl Brogdon, here at the Underground Martini Bunker, that subterranean sanctum and charm school that's so secret even your cool friend hasn't heard about it yet. In this hour, we'll visit an enchanted island with a vocal group called the Four Lads. Also something new by the Manicoras and the Dan Fontaine Orchestra. And we'll hear more by Exotica Cocktail from the Retro Cocktail Hour's 30th anniversary weekend. So, the lounge is lit, barely. The music is spinning and the martinis are, well, legally I can't hand you one, but I can bring you the vibe on the Retro Cocktail Hour.

There's Something Brand New by Tiki Joe's Ocean, Poinciana, a tune from their new album, Reflections in the Surf. Just got this one a couple of days ago. It's the band's first album in 10 years. So I hope you'll check it out now at tikijoesocean.com. Still to come on the Retro Cocktail Hour, Les Baxter takes us to the Purple Islands, and we'll hear Henry Mancini with music from Mr. Lucky. Next, a Canadian vocal group. They're called the Four Lads. They got together as students. Originally, they were known as the Otnarots, which apparently is Toronto spelled backwards. Later, they became the Four Dukes, but somebody else was using that name, so they eventually landed on the Four Lads. They had several hits, especially in the 1950s and 60s, and they were active from 1951 till 2018. From 1958, these are the Four Lads, along with Ray Ellis and his orchestra, Enchanted Island.

in glorious monophonic. That's Les Baxter and his orchestra, Purple Islands, originally from the album Round the World with Les Baxter, 1957. Before that, the Manicoras with a new one, Tropical Call. It's a tune by French composers Nino Nardini and Roger Roger, who did lots of work for various European production libraries. This one comes from Jungle Obsession, a fabulous Exotica record done in 1971 for the French label Neuilly. 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Retro Cocktail Hour, Daryl Brogdon. Later on, the Dan Fontaine Orchestra plays Antonio Carlos Jobim, and the Hi-Los happen to Bossa Nova. It's all coming up in the next 15 minutes, so no touching that dial, okay? Here's something now from the Retro Cocktail Hour 30th anniversary weekend that took place not long ago right here in Lawrence, Kansas. We presented two concerts and other events over the weekend, and one of the best parts of the whole thing was the music. For example, here's Exotica Cocktail performing at the Welcome Party. This is a tune by Greg McIndoe, Northern Star.

Henry Mancini and Night Flower from the album Mr. Lucky, featuring tunes from the short-lived TV series of that name. It was all about a professional gambler who ran a casino on a ship. The sponsor was Lever Brothers. Apparently they got hinky about the whole gambling thing and demanded the producers change the floating casino to a floating restaurant. I guess soap and gambling don't mix. Thanks so much for digging the tunes. Here at the Retro Cocktail Hour. Coming up, we'll hear the MGM Orchestra from a movie called Honeymoon Hotel. Also, Bongo Jazz from Trinidad. The Dan Fontaine Orchestra's next. This is a big band that's available for your next big party, provided you live in Australia. From the band's latest album, here's one by Antonio Carlos Jobim, Olya Proso, which means Look to the Sky, with vocalist Sal Barajian.

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That is the MGM Studio Orchestra, and Love is Oh So Easy. It's from a movie called Honeymoon Hotel, one of those romantic comedies that were around a lot in the late 50s, early 60s. Music for the movie was by Walter Scharf. Well, ahead of us in the time left, we'll hear Exotica from Trinidad, plus Gerhard Narholz, a household name, I know, a composer who used several different names and wrote a lot of easy listening records in the 1960s. Here is another composer, one I just learned about. His name is Yosef Mirov, and he was a Russian composer who came to this country and found work writing songs for movies. He wrote the song You Make Me Feel So Young with Mack Gordon. In 1952, Mirov did what appears to be his only album, Soft and Warm, which was on Decca Records. From that, here's Moon of Jade on the Retro Cocktail Hour.

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1: That's More by Exotica Cocktail, the band that performed at the welcome party for the Retro Cocktail Hour's 30th anniversary weekend. We heard one composed by the band's guitarist and leader, Marvin Hunt. That was Breathing the Air Over China. Ahead of that, Bongo Mood, done by percussionist Rupert Clemendore. Rupert was a multi-instrumentalist. He played vibes, drums, bass, even horns. He used to appear on a Sunday morning radio show in Trinidad called Sunday Serenade. Also in that set, Secret Beach, done by German composer Gerhard Narholz. You're with me, Daryl Brogdon, at the Underground Martini Bunker for another round of the Retro Cocktail Hour. 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Well, we are fresh out of minutes, so we gotta go. 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
1: Hey there, it's Bill McLaughlin, and I've been loose in the library again, tracking down string quartets by men and women who were born in the 1850s and 60s. Some very well-known and beloved, like quartets of Debussy and Sibelius, but some wonderful, rarely heard gems from Edward Elgar, Amy Beach, and a lot more. 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
0: 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The weather forecast for West Michigan calls for mostly clear skies tonight with lows in the upper 50s. For tomorrow, sunny skies with highs in the lower 80s, and a carbon copy on Tuesday, sunny with highs in the lower 80s. Please stay with us. 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

0: From the Deluxe Cabin, it's another edition of Radio Deluxe. I'm John Pizzarelli.
1: I'm Jessica Malasky.
0: And that was Sonny Rollins on a slow boat to China to start our show off.
1: We are enjoying what would probably be, kind of our summer vacation. You're about to go on tour.
0: Yeah, I've been running around a little bit, and I'll be running all over the West Coast for August.
1: Which feels really nice right in the middle of, smack dab in the middle of the summer. Beautiful up here. We've been swimming on the lake every day.
0: And you have such beautiful flowers and things up here to
1: flowers,
0: water.
1: Flowers, my hydrangeas are gorgeous, and we're just taking a moment and enjoying it. We thought we'd play some fun music today. I picked some young people who, several of them just graduated from college.
0: Fantastic.
1: Who are putting their music out, and they're great.
0: You want to show us one?
1: No, we'll do that anon.
0: All right. Speaking of youngsters out there playing music, there's a gentleman who performs with my trio named Isaiah J. Thompson, and he has an album out called The Book of Isaiah, and I got to see him at Lincoln Center a couple of weeks ago, and it was so fantastic. And this is the song that leads off the record called The Cakewalk Dilemma, Isaiah J. Thompson on Radio Deluxe.

0: That's Isaiah J. Thompson and his crew, and they are playing a song called The Cakewalk Dilemma. That's a great record. It's called The Book of Isaiah. Great jazz songs on it, and great message and everything. It's
1: and
0: just
1: so
0: wonderful.
1: Much of it, the songs are his own compositions, which is, you know.
0: I think they all are, right? I think so. I don't know if there's
1: which
0: any.
1: Which is, you know, really impressive on
0: yes.
1: top of the piano playing. And he's such a young guy.
0: Yeah, he's terrific.
1: So what else?
0: Okay. let's see what I have here. I have, let's just look, you know what? Why not follow up Isaiah with Oscar Peterson from his album, Oscar Peterson Plays My Fair Lady, and here is On the Street Where You Live.
1: Great.
0: The Oscar Peterson Trio on Radio Deluxe.

0: That's Oscar Peterson. And On the Street Where You Live. I'm John Pizzarelli. You are?
1: Jessica Mulaski.
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2: Thank you. I think we would like to throw just one pretty tune in before we do the next song. Sort of put you to sleep for a moment.

0: Segment two from the Deluxe Cabin began with...
1: That was Ella Fitzgerald singing Summertime live in Berlin, I believe, in 1960.
0: Fantastic.
1: And just the musicality, it's just astounding. She's just trilling like a bird.
0: Yeah.
1: It's just astounding.
0: Well, I'm going to make it an Ella Fitzgerald double play, if you don't mind. Here she is with Louis Armstrong from an album they made together, and this is Under a Blanket of Blue.
1: I love this record.
0: Me too. Ella and Louis Armstrong on Radio Deluxe.
2: 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The night is ours, yes, under a blanket of blue. Let me be thrilled by all your charms. Darling, I know my heart will dance within your arms, yes. Summer night is magic.

0: That was Ella Fitzgerald and Louis Armstrong, Under a Blanket of Blue. How about to close out segment two with Jessica Malasky from her Pentimento record?
1: Oh.
0: Under a and you're singing Waiting for the Train to Come In. Mm-hmm. I love this record. I love the way my father plays.
1: Yeah, how lucky am I? Bucky Pizzarelli.
0: And Ken Poplowski on this record. 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

0: That was my co-host, Jessica Malasky, and Waiting for the Train to Come In. I'm John Pizzarelli, you're Jessica Malasky, and this is a program entitled
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0: Segment three from the Deluxe Cabin. 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Began with...
1: This is one of the young people I'm talking about that, you know, kind of emerging on the scene. That was Tyreek McDowell. And he was in, I believe in 2023, he won the Sarah Vaughan competition, right?
0: He certainly did. He

0: from Juilliard, and she has a record out, and it's very good. And her name is Kate Kortum, with a K, K-O-R-T-U-M, and this is her singing Dreamsville from a record she made called Good Women.
1: Oh, this is a fantastic song and a wonderful singer. Kate Kortum on Radio Deluxe.

0: What a wonderful singer. Kate Courtum.
1: Kate Courtum.
0: And a song called Dreamsville. It's Mancini's song.
1: Henry Mancini, yes.
0: Yes. I'm John Pizzarelli. You are.
1: I'm Jessica Malaski.
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3: 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It's gonna be.

0: Segment four from the deluxe cabin began with yours truly singing Nice and Easy. That's Lou Spence, Alan and Marilyn Bergman wrote that song.
1: Just lost Alan.
0: Yeah, we just lost recently. Alan at just before his 100th birthday.
1: Unbelievable. And he was still so with it. I mean, we saw him not that long ago because we honored him at LaGuardia High School, where we were LaGuardia High School parents.
0: Where Marilyn went.
1: Marilyn. And then they used to come see us all the time out in L.A. whenever we played. And they were so wonderful and supportive. And gosh, you know, what a beautiful couple they were. I mean, when they wrote, "What are you doing the best rest of your life?" They really meant it, you know. The fact that they passed so close and together, and they were wonderful people, and he was a wonderful man, and the world is a better place for him, having written all those beautiful songs.
0: And here's one that they wrote with Michelle Legrand. This is the Tierney Sutton Band, from an album called "I'm with the Band." Tierney Sutton to sing "On My Way to You," on Radio Deluxe.

0: I know that song is a favorite of Deb DeMartini, who's a big listener to the show and fan of ours, and that's On My Way to You, Tierney Sutton and the Tierney Sutton Band.
1: I know Tierney was very, very close to the Bergmans.
0: Yes.
1: Yeah.
0: There's pictures of them together, and they did concerts together and everything. This program is called Radio Deluxe. 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You can hear past shows. You can read set lists there. And also...
1: I'm watching some kind of critter crawl over your head. Yeah. And we say we're from Lexington, high above Lexington Avenue, but we are lucky enough to have a beautiful lake house upstate that we bought.
0: Does the job for
1: many years ago when John had a commercial on television.
0: Yes.
1: The wonder of it all.
0: But also, if you want to know where I'm going to be in August, you can check johnpizzarelli.com and come on out and hear some live Pizzarelli. And to close out the first half of Radio Deluxe, here's Benny Goodman from a record I love called BG in Hi-Fi. It's Slip Disc. 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

0: On the next Jazz Night in America, a drummer seeks a larger-than-life sound by unlocking the potential of a double string quartet.
1: I am kind of incapable of having small ideas.
0: It's Nate Smith's Kinfolk with members of the Memphis Symphony Orchestra. That's next time on Jazz Night in America. I'm Christian McBride.
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0: From the Deluxe Cabin, it's the second half of Radio Deluxe. I'm John Pizzarelli, along with
1: Jessica Malasky.
0: That was from one of your favorite records.
1: I just love this. It's just like a perfect record for a lazy summer night, and that's a little touch of Schmielsen in the night. That's Harry Nielsen. He made that wonderful record, and that's Lazy Moon with a little touch of You Must Remember This.
0: As time goes by.
1: Wrapped around it. But that's a great, it's an old-fashioned, you know, turn the lights down, put the candles on, and listen to that.
0: There you go.
1: Open the windows if it's not too hot.
0: Well, another, I actually have a little summary song, too. I love this song. I think it's Joe Sherman and George David Weiss. This is a song called That Sunday, That Summer.
1: Mm-hmm.
0: It was, I think it was a hit in late October of 63 for Nat Cole. And somebody said they considered to be one of the last of the original hits, even though someone, I think Dave Topchick or Dave Kenny, one of the Davids who listens to the show said, well, there was Sound of Music in 64 that were, you know, hit records uh-huh. that came out of those. But this song was certainly one of the last ones for Nat Cole, and it's called That Sunday, That Summer. And here it is sung by Dinah Washington, one of our favorite singers, on Radio Deluxe.

0: That's Dinah Washington and That Sunday, That Summer. There are so many great Dinah Washington records. We just adore her. When we play those records, there's just a singular sound to them.
1: That voice just boom.
0: Yeah,
1: it's like Catherine Russell. It's that kind of voice that just cuts right through everything.
0: I know that for years, I think Oprah Winfrey had the rights to her story, to the Dinah Washington story.
1: Mm.
0: And it's an amazing.
1: And what did she do with it?
0: I don't know. I think she was going to make a movie. I don't know if it ever, well, obviously never got made.
1: No.
0: But I was, it's such a.
1: You have such nuggets of information
0: and
1: that lead to nowhere.
0: That fall off the edge of the table. That's what makes our radio show different from other well-informed radio people. Here's Chet Baker to play How High the Moon on Radio Deluxe.

0: That's Chet Baker and How High the Moon. I'm John Pizzarelli, and you are...
1: Jessica Malasky.
0: 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Segment 6 from the Deluxe Cabin. It's been a particularly warm bit of time we've been having up here. We've been lucky to get a stretch of days without... without really any rain.
1: Well, the water is warmer than it's been ever.
0: In the lake, yes.
1: Because we had those couple of like 300 degree days right at the very beginning of the summer, and that was it, which is not good for the lake. But hopefully we'll have a winter that will, with snow and ice.
0: Yeah, we've learned all about how
1: the ecosystem
0: works.
1: Is very fragile. I want to play a singer... I had lunch with Stephen Holden the other day.
0: Ah.
1: We went to a wonderful restaurant in New York, in Cafe Luxembourg, one of my favorite restaurants. And we just talked. It was his 84th birthday.
0: Ah.
1: And if you don't remember who Stephen Holden is, he used to write for the New York Times. He wrote for Cabaret and...
0: In the Arts and Leisure.
1: In the Arts and Leisure. And he was a real gentleman. And
0: was a guest on our show.
1: Even. Was a guest on our show. And he helped me along brilliantly, and you. He was very supportive of so many singers, and we were just talking about...
0: Reviewed my first appearance at the Oak Room.
1: Yes, he said we were caviar in a world of canned tuna.
0: That's right, dear.
1: but I sort of promised him that, you know, we have this forum, and we play music, and to not let certain people be forgotten. And there was a wonderful singer named Susanna McCorkle, who's no longer with us, and she used to play the Algonquin and around town in New York, and she was just an astonishing performer, and she got very, very deep into the middle of the truth of a song. And here she is singing How Deep is the Ocean, Susanna McCorkle, on Radio Deluxe.

0: Susanna McCorkle. And How Deep Is the Ocean?
1: People write us always when I play her and thank us because she really was quite a wonderful artist.
0: And also a fixture at the Oak Room at the Algonquin.
1: Mm-hmm.
0: And I think I saw her at the Jimmy Van Heusen tribute at Lincoln Center, which you performed at. And I came in the next day they did a forum where they talked about Harold Arlen. And I sat next to Susanna, and she sang a song.
1: She's very smart.
0: Yeah.
1: Very smart.
0: Wonderful
1: record.
0: So her records are really well thought out, wonderful records that she's made over the years.
1: Oh, you want to hear a little Cecile McLaurin song?
0: I would like to hear a little Cecile McLaurin song.
1: This is Cecile singing Exactly Like You.
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0: Cecile McLaurin-Salvant, and Exactly Like You.
1: Exactly Like Yours.
0: I got to see her with Sullivan Fortner, who's been in Europe with John Clayton and Jeff Hamilton, doing an Oscar Peterson tribute, centennial tribute. I saw her 2 years ago. I was in I did one night at Ronnie Scott's. I got there a night early and heard Cecile with Sullivan and their group. It was really wonderful. And at the end, together they sang "Wherever We Go." Whatever. Mm-hmm. It was really terrific. It was a wonderful program. She really does a great job out there.
1: Speaking of great jobs, I saw you with John Clayton and Jeff Hamilton.
0: Jazz Orchestra.
1: And boy, oh boy, was that a great concert at the 92nd Street Y.
0: Yeah, we had a great time there.
1: Yeah, I always have to remember to look and see what's happening at the 92nd Street Y. We have nothing, no affiliation with it whatsoever other than that we've worked there. But it's just a great place on any night. You get a ticket to see somebody smart talking about a book. Yeah. Or
0: I mean, you were even talking, I know Sean Colvin's going to be there.
1: Yeah.
0: And I know a couple of years ago I saw Pepe Romero, a great classical guitar player.
1: Cried through the whole thing.
0: Oh, it was so fantastic.
1: Just came out with his little stool. And just played the most beautiful.
0: Played all the acoustic. As I like to say, played all the hits. My father taught himself. My father was Bucky Pizzarelli, a jazz guitarist, and taught himself classical guitar. So when we when we were growing up, our bedroom was sort of mostly in the summers. You know, when you had the windows open, there was no air conditioning.
1: Of course,
0: you had the windows open, and you could hear down and just on the little porch. My father would practice for hours on Saturday morning. And you get to hear all of those pieces. And so when I heard Pepe Romero play them, it was just, it was so moving and wonderful to be reminded of the beauty of the classical guitar.
1: And, you know, Italians playing guitars. It's a thing.
0: That's right.
1: It's an actual thing.
0: I say, sounds like the title of one of our records.
1: You know, speaking of which, we live on a lake, and it's weird how the sound travels. And you do, on a daily basis, when we're here, go down and sit on the dock and practice your guitar. And it's very quiet. You don't have an amp or anything.
0: No, just the classical
1: guitar. But
0: it just
1: wafts through the air. And every once in a while, a neighbor will say, well, I don't want to listen, but it's so delightful.
0: I try to play good tunes. I'm John Pizzarelli. You are?
1: Jessica Mulaski.
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3: 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Dust yourself off.

0: Segment 7 began with Gregory Porter from his album Nat Cole and Me, and that was Pick Yourself Up, or as my father used to say, Pick Yourself Up. Jerome Kern and Tony Fields.
1: Can't make it up.
0: I think Mr. Porter's due for a new album. We haven't heard from him in a while.
1: But why don't you call him and tell him that?
0: Well, you know, it's always, as a radio, a voice of radio here around the United States and Canada, we like to hear good music, music from people we adore.
1: Yeah, it's hard and expensive to put out a record. Because
0: you're telling me?
1: God knows. We made this decision now. Collectively, several years back, that we just decided to give our music away.
0: Yes.
1: No, I'm going to make a very expensive record, and you can have it for free.
0: It's
1: a crazy world. But anyway, that's as much as of a saltbox I will ever get on.
0: There you go. I have Nancy Wilson with Oliver Nelson at the helm of the orchestra, and here she is to sing For Once in My Life. It's a beautiful record. Ooh. Nancy Wilson with the Oliver Nelson arrangement. And For Once in My Life on Radio Deluxe.

0: Nancy Wilson, and For Once in My Life. That's a lovely record. Now, I know you're a big fan, as I am, of the album The Birth of the Cool.
1: Yeah.
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0: Miles Davis and Move from the album The Birth of the Cool. Don Sobieski used to use that figure. That would be like a kickoff sometimes. Mm-hmm. He would use that kind of that rhythmic phrase a lot. I'm John Pizzarelli. You are?
1: I'm Jessica Malaski.
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0: Final segment of Radio Deluxe began with Wes Montgomery playing Old Folks from an album called Montgomery Land. What do you got,
1: before,
0: Jess?
1: I was playing a couple of youngsters. I mean, we're talking people in their early 20s, people who are just graduating from college. And this young man just graduated from the University of Miami for the Frost, that wonderful school there that our friends run and do. His name, his stage name is Aaron, A-R-O-N, exclamation point. But I don't, his last name is like Storanov. He doesn't go by, and I understand why.
0: So it's just goes by Aaron, exclamation point.
1: With an exclamation. And this is a little song he wrote called Cozy Me, and he plays the guitar, and he writes songs, and we wish him luck out in the world. He just graduated from
0: Here's
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0: Aaron.
1: Of Miami.
0: Aaron, exclamation point, on Radio Deluxe.

0: from an artist called Aaron with an exclamation point. That was Cozy Me.
1: Yeah, these kids, you know, they just graduated from college, but they all have like 700,000 yes. followers on TikTok.
0: Well, here's to close out the show. Someone who had a lot of followers, Louis Jordan, and Knock Me a Kiss on Radio Deluxe.

out cake just for your sake. Baby, come on and knock me a kiss. I like pie, I hope to die. Just get a load of this. When you get high, doggone the pie. Baby, come on and knock me a kiss.

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Scratch that off my list. This ain't no jam, the jam can scram. Baby, come on and knock me a kiss.

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2: It's been a lovely summer afternoon spending this time with you, and that was a really inverted certain. I have to go back to work. I can't speak anymore.
1: I'll get you back at it.
2: Yeah, I can't vacation.
1: All right, well.
2: Syntax.
1: We hope you've enjoyed listening to the program. If you're listening in New York, we may continue with more music from another time and another place on Radio Deluxe. But thanks for listening. I'm John Pizzarelli. You are
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Hi, I'm Lazaro Vega, inviting you to hear jazz from Blue Lake on Thursday when we hear recordings that John Coltrane made for the Atlantic label, and we wrap up the week with Louis Armstrong. 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

0: Nate Smith. Sounds like an ordinary name, but there is nothing ordinary about him. In fact, he may be closer to extraordinary, especially when it comes to the drums. A master of groove, modulation, odd time signatures. He's that consummate professional who everyone wants to play with. Just ask jazz heavyweights like bassist Dave Holland and saxophonist Chris Potter. Also others on the outside.
1: One man's ceiling is another man's floor.
0: Paul Simon and the funk supergroup, the Fearless Flyers. Nate Smith's been around a while, close to 20 years. But it's only in the last decade when the true Nate Smith has stepped forward as a band leader and composer. And we're about to shine a light on that today. I'm Christian McBride, and this is Jazz Night in America. Okay, we've established that Nate Smith is a fabulous drummer. But what also makes him fascinating, he's always evolving. Case in point, a concert he put on with select players from the Memphis Symphony Orchestra. For the first time, the drummer decided to unlock the potential of his touring band, Kinfolk, by bolstering it with a double string quartet, four violins, two violas, and two cellos. Nate Smith, the chamber arranger?
2: I am kind of incapable of having small ideas. So, I guess just that's my thing, is like everything is like, okay, I need as much sound as possible.
0: Here it is. 15 musicians in total at the Crosstown Theater in Memphis, Tennessee. This is Nate Smith's composition, Street Lamp.